0: losing, what do you think the players back in the locker room on their way home throughout the course of the summer are going to regret about Game 7?
1: I don't think they're going to have regrets. I think what we just saw tonight is there's going to be a newfound respect for the San Antonio Spurs. They've been deeper than everybody and able to outlast the entire league. And it's really a next man up mentality. And this is the first time since last season, the next man up mentality, it ain't going to work against the Spurs. Like, you need Jalen Williams. You need a second or third legitimate option. And you can't just, normally it's Oklahoma City that's physical and they turn you over and teams can't battle. And a lot is said from Oklahoma City from how physical they play, the fouls. It's a big thing. Let's just say it, right? The fouls is a big thing. The Spurs were able to play as physical and essentially demand the same whistle. You know, they pressured the ball. They were up, and they gave Oklahoma City what Oklahoma City had been given to the rest of the league.
0: Ryan, I got to call you out on that. I understand that the Thunder are going to have respect for the Spurs. They better. They just lost in the 7-game series. But you're trying to tell me Chet Holmgren, with 4 points, 2 field goal attempts, is not going to regret his performance tonight?
1: Well, what Chet understands, and he's going to know, and probably more so than any other offseason, is he's going to say, I got to get in the weight room. Because here's the reason why Chet doesn't run into a pick and roll. You're going to run into a pick and roll with Chet, they're going to switch it, and he's not posting your guards up. Right? So he's going to have to be, maybe he can't post up an NBA center, but if they're switching a point guard or a wing onto you, get strong enough, hold your ground, turn and shoot over him. Those are moves that when the switching comes, you're going to have to burn those coverages. And that's the improvement. Or Devin Vassell shouldn't be guarding you. I'm taking right. Devin Vassell to the block, you know. But right now, he doesn't have the strength. Now, Chet's naturally going to get stronger. He'll be better. And normally, he's able to play off J-Dub. Normally, he's able to play off SGA. And those are situations where you say, hey, you know, we need some more one-on-one action. And I do believe that will be the improvement there. But I think if you're Oklahoma City, they're looking at it and saying, like, we didn't have enough. Like, we got to get better. This is the first time they're going to say, we just didn't have enough, even with the injuries, because normally that hasn't affected them.
0: This is going to be a beautiful thing, in my opinion, Ryan, for the NBA. You have on one, the San Antonio Spurs, who just a bunch of assets to get better, and obviously the Spurs are going to get better. I don't think it's abnormal to say this is the best rivalry in the NBA, and it could really capture our attention, it feels like, Ryan, for the next decade.
1: You hit it right on the head. Harrison, you hit it right on the head. I didn't want to go there this soon. You hit it right on the head.
0: We're here now.
1: Where you hit it on the head is because they've got draft picks, and the challenge for Oklahoma City is to move up in the draft, to go get some help, or possibly make a trade. And if you're Oklahoma City, all right, I don't want to just go throwing it out there. They can put together a package for Giannis. You know?
0: Don't do it.
1: They can put together and arguably with their draft pick, possibly the best package for Giannis, either with J-Dub or with Chet in that pick. And if you're the Milwaukee Bucks, you got to look at it and say, this is mighty attractive. This is something that we can get back. We send you to the Western Conference, because if you're Oklahoma City, and again, I didn't want to go there this early in the show, you're sitting back and saying, with what we just saw, this is what I was talking about, Harrison. I didn't want to go to you. With what we just saw from the San Antonio Spurs, we don't have enough to compete moving forward, because they're only going to get better.
0: I can't wait to hear more of that take from you, Ryan. This is Game Night on ESPN Radio. 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Tune in for baseball action tomorrow night as the Cardinals host the Cubs. 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We'll break that down next. This is Game Night on ESPN Radio and the ESPN app.
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4: I'm Ed Mangan. There will not be a repeat for the Oklahoma City Thunder as Victor Wembanyama and the San Antonio Spurs are on their way to the championship round. They take Game 7, beating the Thunder in Oklahoma City, 111-103. Wembanyama finished with a team-high 22 points and 7 rebounds, and the Spurs won despite a valiant effort by Shai Gilgeous-Alexander, who finished with a game-high 35 points to go along with 9 assists. Afterwards, SGA gave credit to the Spurs.
5: Yeah, they were just the better team tonight from start to finish. And then every time we tried to, like, cut into it and take control of the game, it felt like they had an answer. And if a lot of times it felt like it was, like, tough shot making. So hats off to them. Yeah, they played better tonight, and they deserve to win again.
4: With the win, the Spurs advance to the finals for a rematch of 1999 with the New York Knicks. Spurs' next game one will be Wednesday night, and all games of the series will be on ESPN Radio and ABC. Now to baseball. Several teams trying to keep winning streaks alive. The Yankees looking for win number 6 in a row. They trail the A's 3-1 in the 7th. Mariners looking for their 5th in a row. They lead the Diamondbacks 5-0 in the 6th. And the Dodgers are looking for a league-high 7th win in a row. They have a 2-1 lead over the Phillies as they play in the bottom of the 6th inning. Final just in from Colorado. The Rockies beat the Giants 8-3. Earlier this evening, the Braves won their 40th game of the season, beating the Reds 5-2. And the Cubs topped the Cardinals 6-1. Cubs-Cardinals on ESPN Radio tomorrow night. NFL news, the Vikings have hired Nolan Teasley as their new general manager. That first reported by the NFL Network's Tom Pelissero.
6: Hey, it's Michelle Smallman, and coming up Monday, while we rightfully praise Jalen Brunson for getting the Knicks in the finals, I'll tell you the other players on the Knicks who deserve just as much love. 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

0: It's Saturday, May 30th, 2026. And this is Game Night.
1: The San Antonio Spurs. The talk was about the future. Well, the future is now for Wemby and the Spurs. They rally down 3-2, and they eliminate the defending champs on their home floor in Game 7. And for the first time in 12 years, the San Antonio Spurs are headed to the NBA Finals.
2: You heard it right here on ESPN Radio. The San Antonio Spurs are going to the NBA Finals after beating the Oklahoma City Thunder in Game 7. When the series started, Shai Gilgeous-Alexander was handed the MVP trophy. But by Game 7, it was Victor Wembanyama who was handed the series MVP trophy as his team goes on to advance with a 111-103 win in OKC.

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6: Another 1-2 call with a ground ball base hit into center field. Will Smith has the green light. Throw home, cut off, and Alex Call ties the game.
4: The women's reigning champion falls to Roland Garros.
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5: 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And gone! 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
8: The two best words in sports. Game 7 in the NBA. A disparate slate of Major League Baseball. Caitlin on the court, kind of. A tripped, upset-laden Roland Garros. The latest around the NFL for the Minnesota Vikings. A new head to their front office. All that and more to come over the next hour. SportsCenter All Night, ESPN Radio. We begin in the NBA, of course. SGA and the Thunder rolled back to Oklahoma City, looking to extend their title defense against Victor Wembanyama and the San Antonio Spurs. The past four games have all been decided by over a dozen points, but margins irrelevant. It all came down to do or die, Game 7. Wembanyama and the Spurs setting the tone in the first quarter, as they did all series long.
5: Pass to Fox, quick pass to Wemby, who tacks and slams, and the Spurs have hit their first five shots. 10-4, San Antonio to start Game 7.
8: The calls from ESPN Radio, Mark Kestisher. Wemby, 22-7, showing his trademark competitive emotion throughout the game. Stephon Castle, 16, a highlight reel jam in that first quarter barrage. But that 14-point first quarter Spurs advantage didn't rattle the reigning champion Thunder, who grabbed the lead late in the second quarter.
5: Now to SGA on the logo. Bounce to Jay Will, free throw line turn. Wide open jumper, good! And Oklahoma City comes back down 14 in the first half to take the lead.
9: Once again, SGA finds an open teammate.
8: It was Spurs by three at halftime. Move ahead to the third quarter. Julian Champagne knocked down two of his game-high 6 three-pointers.
5: Harper spins, finds Champagne, the man of the hour, and Julian drains another three. Timeout OKC. Julian Champagne has led San Antonio to an 8-point advantage.
8: Staten Island native, former St. John's star, perhaps to see the Knicks in the finals. 20 points for Champagne in the game, and a 3-point game going to the fourth quarter. Shai Gilgeous-Alexander just trying to keep the Thunder afloat.
5: SGA bodied by De'Aaron Fox. Free throw line. Back to the basket. Spins, fades, fires, and hits. 33 for SGA. Thunder within six and a timeout called by San Antonio.
9: This game just turned upside down on that fifth foul by Victor Wembanyama.
8: Gilgeous-Alexander scored a game-high 35 over a game-high 43 minutes. Wemby did return. San Antonio wouldn't be denied.
5: Harper passing right side Fox. Fox back to Harper with seven. Harper against SGA. Step back three. Good! Dylan Harper, the San Antonio rookie, with 3:40 to go, makes it a 12-point Spurs lead.
9: Man, what a shot. A step back pull three.
8: Wemby and Harper hit threes in close success.

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1: The Yankees and Dodgers look to continue their hot streaks.
3: Another 1-2. Call with a ground ball, base hit into center field. Will Smith has the green light. Throw home, cut off, and Alex Call ties the game.
1: The women's reigning champion falls at Roland Garros.
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2: 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Giles serves one to deep center, and gone! The senior catcher ambushes the first pitch from Fromm.
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5: The two best words in sports. Game 7 in the NBA. A disparate slate of Major League Baseball. Caitlin on the court, kind of. A tripped, upset-laden Roland Garros. The latest around the NFL for the Minnesota Vikings. A new head to their front office. All that and more to come over the next hour. SportsCenter All Night, ESPN Radio. We begin in the NBA, of course. SGA and the Thunder rolled back to Oklahoma City, looking to extend their title defense against Victor Wembanyama and the San Antonio Spurs. The past four games have all been decided by over a dozen points, but margins irrelevant. It all came down to do or die, Game 7. Wembanyama and the Spurs setting the tone in the first quarter, as they did all series long.
2: Pass to Fox, quick pass to Wemby, who tacks and slams, and the Spurs have hit their first five shots. 10-4, San Antonio to start Game 7.
5: The calls from ESPN Radio, Mark Kestisher. Wemby, 22-7, showing his trademark competitive emotion throughout the game. Stephon Castle, 16, a highlight reel jam in that first quarter barrage. But that 14-point first quarter Spurs advantage didn't rattle the reigning champion Thunder, who grabbed the lead late in the second quarter.
2: Now to SGA on the logo. Bounce to J. Will, free throw line turn. Wide open jumper, good! And Oklahoma City comes back down 14 in the first half to take the lead.
6: Once again, SGA finds an open teammate.
5: It was Spurs by three at halftime. Move ahead to the third quarter. Julian Champagne knocked down two of his game-high 6 3-pointers.
2: Harper spins, finds Champagne, the man of the hour, and Julian drains another three. Timeout OKC. Julian Champagne has led San Antonio to an 8-point advantage.
5: Staten Island native, former St. John's star, perhaps to see the Knicks in the finals. 20 points for Champagne in the game, and a 3-point game going to the fourth quarter. Shai Gilgeous-Alexander just trying to keep the Thunder afloat.
2: SGA bodied by De'Aaron Fox. Free throw line. Back to the basket. Spins, fades, fires, and hits. 33 for SGA. Thunder within six and a timeout called by San Antonio.
6: This game just turned upside down on that fifth foul by Victor Wembanyama.
5: Gilgeous-Alexander scored a game-high 35 over a game-high 43 minutes. Wemby did return. San Antonio wouldn't be denied.
2: Harper passing right side Fox. Fox back to Harper with seven. Harper against SGA. Step back three. Good! Dylan Harper, the San Antonio rookie, with 3:40 to go, makes it a 12-point Spurs lead.
6: Man, what a shot. A step back cold three.
5: Wemby and Harper hit threes in close succession and seemingly blow it open. OKC did have a couple chances to get it down to one possession in the final minute. But San Antonio do win it, 111-103. Harper with the late 3-12 crucial bench points for the Spurs. Speaking postgame with our George Sedano.
7: This young team has embraced the expectations all season long. How does it feel to go to the NBA Finals?
8: Dream come true. I mean, I remember just being in college last year, just watching the Finals. So just to be in this position, I mean, it's all glory to God in my eyes.
7: This thing was a slugfest tonight, a Game 7 classic. How did you guys pull it out?
8: Relentless. We were just relentless all game. Came in here with a chip on our shoulder, and we made sure we was a more aggressive team no matter what.
7: Victor Wembanyama, weeping over there. Uh-huh. What can you say?

Good morning, world. It's Sunday. Sunday morning on the ticket, FM 100.7 in Toledo. And you're listening to the Ragtime Rick Radio Extravaganza. I will be with you until 10 o'clock this morning with all sorts of great music and fun and frivolity, as we are every Sunday morning, starting at 6 a.m., going till the hour of 10 o'clock. We've been doing that for quite some time now, and we invite you to be a part of it each and every week. Well, let me see. It is 6:07 a.m., 7 minutes after the hour of 6 o'clock. And we're going to get things started here this morning with a little bit of music from a fellow named B.J. Thomas, and he's hooked on a feeling.

BJ Thomas, and he's hooked on a feeling on the Ragtime Rick Radio Extravaganza on FM 100.7, The Ticket. It is 6:10 a.m., 10 minutes after the hour of 6 o'clock, and it looks like it's going to be a beautiful day. It's not officially summer yet, but I always figure from Memorial Day weekend to Labor Day weekend, that's the unofficial summer season, and I'm willing to call it that. And as such, we're having a beautiful summery day today. We'll get you the full weather forecast in just a little while, but it looks like it's going to be a beautiful weekend, what's left of it. And we certainly hope that you're able to take advantage of all of that, starting with some great music every Sunday morning on the Ragtime Rick Radio Extravaganza, which is brought to you in part by Ventura's Original Mexican Restaurant and Cantina, 7742 West Bancroft, just a little over a mile west of McCord Road. At Ventura's, they serve Mexican food the way we've come to know and love it in the Toledo area, along with some fantastic margaritas to wash it all down. Ventura's is open for business Tuesday through Saturday, and they're open for both lunch and dinner. They've got luncheon specials every day, terrific luncheon specials every day, and you can order any of the luncheon specials any day of the week, which is pretty nice, because you can go in on a Tuesday and say, I want the Thursday special, and they'll be glad to serve it to you. That's right. And Ventura's, of course, has combination plates, terrific Mexican appetizers, and the Cajun chicken nachos at Ventura's have been voted the number one restaurant appetizer year after year by readers of the Toledo City Paper. And that's not just for Mexican restaurants. That's for all restaurants. Ventura's Original Mexican Restaurant and Cantina, 7742 West Bancroft, just a little over a mile west of McCord Road. And the Ragtime Rick Radio Extravaganza is also brought to you in part by the Kingston Residents of Sylvania, the Kingston Residents of Perrysburg, the Kingston Care Center, located right behind the Kingston Residents of Sylvania, and the Kingston Rehabilitation Center on the campus of Kingston Perrysburg. And all of those properties are operated by Kingston Healthcare, and their world headquarters is in downtown Toledo. And brought to you this morning by Pasquale Shoe Repair. Their world headquarters is still at 3646 Upton Avenue, just off of Berdan, where they've been fixing those boots and shoes and so much more since 1947. And the Ragtime Rick Radio Extravaganza is also brought to you in part by Isaac Demarest, financial advisor. You will find him at the Edward Jones office at 1609 Henthorne Drive, which is off Holland, Sylvania Road, just a little bit south of Airport Highway. Isaac Demarest is not just a financial advisor, he's my financial advisor for many, many good reasons. Isaac Demarest is a certified financial planner, he is a fiduciary, and he's a specialist on planning for your retirement income. And even if you already have a financial advisor, it never hurts to get a second opinion, and Isaac Demarest will be more than happy to do that for you. He doesn't even charge for second opinions. Just give him a call at 419-382-9210. That's 419-382-9210. 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We'll tell you more about Isaac Demarest and all of our fine sponsors as the morning continues, but we're going to get right back to music now on the Ragtime Rick Radio Extravaganza. It's time to hear from Connie Francis.

Johnny Francis, and Don't Break the Heart That Loves You. Great music every Sunday morning right here on the Ragtime Rig Radio Extravaganza. The music starts at 6 a.m. and we go all the way till the hour of 10 o'clock, and we sprinkle in lots of fun and frivolity along the way. You're welcome to join us every week, and the request lines will be opening up very soon. So if there's a song you'd like to hear, just give me a call. It's a toll-free number, 877-909-1007. 877-909-1007. That's the toll-free number to call. And please don't call while I'm talking on the radio, because I can't talk to you on the phone and talk over the radio at the same time, and I'm the only one in the building right at the moment. But I'll be looking forward to hearing from your calls, and we'll have certainly plenty of requests a little bit later in the program as time goes by. In the meantime, the Ragtime Rig Radio Extravaganza is brought to you in part by Brewer Freeman Jewelers in the Ottawa Hills Place. Brewer Freeman Jewelers has been around longer than any of us. They've been in business since 1877, and my goodness, that's a long, long time. And Brewer Freeman Jewelers is still doing just fine. They're open Monday through Friday from 10 a.m. till 5:30 p.m. and Saturday 10 a.m. till 3 p.m. And we'll see if we can get David Cameron from Brewer Freeman Jewelers on the other end of our telephone line a little bit later on this morning. Brewer Freeman Jewelers in the Ottawa Hills Place, 4328 West Central Avenue, just a little bit west of Talmadge Road. Brewer Freeman Jewelers. 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The Rib Cage is open for dinner Wednesday through Saturday. 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You can order anything off of their menu, and you will be tremendously pleased and pleasantly surprised. Everything's homemade at the Rib Cage, prepared in the kitchen right there. They've got full bar service, an excellent menu, and not only that, I hear Brenda makes a terrific Long Island iced tea. It's worth the trip to the Rib Cage, 144 Chesterfield Lane, directly across Conant Street from that gigantic Meijer store in Maumee, Ohio. The Rib Cage. We'll tell you more about the Rib Cage and all of our other fine sponsors as the morning continues, but we're going to get back to music right now on the Ragtime Rick Radio Extravaganza. It's time to hear from Johnny Nash.

0: I can see clearly now. That's Johnny Nash on the Ragtime Rick Radio Extravaganza, not to be confused with Johnny Cash. We'll probably hear from Johnny Cash, too, before the day is over, but there you go. Great music every Sunday morning right here on FM 100.7, The Ticket. It is 6:23 a.m., 23 minutes after the hour of 6 o'clock, and the Ragtime Rick Radio Extravaganza is brought to you in part by Roth Coats and Accessories, which used to be known as Roth Furs. They've got so much more than just furs to keep you warm when the weather gets cold that Phil Roth decided to rename the place to more accurately describe all the wonderful merchandise that he has in stock. And Roth Coats and Accessories is still located at 232 North Erie Street.
1: Downtown.
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0: And the Ragtime Rick Radio Extravaganza is also brought to you in part by Rosie's Italian Grill, located at 606 North McCord Road at the corner of Nebraska Avenue. Rosie's Italian Grill is open 7 days a week for lunch and dinner. And boy, they've got a terrific menu. They've got full bar service, and they've got some excellent appetizers, terrific lunches. You'll have a great time no matter what time you go to Rosie's Italian Grill, 7 days a week for lunch and dinner. And Rosie's now has a sister restaurant in Perrysburg called Rosaria's on 3rd Street. And guess where that's located? Rosaria's on 3rd Street is located on 3rd Street in Perrysburg, Ohio. Rosaria's is also open 7 days a week for lunch and dinner, and they've got a coastal Italian menu. Rosie's Italian Grill on McCord Road at the corner of Nebraska Avenue, and Rosaria's on 3rd Street in Perrysburg, Ohio. And the Ragtime Rick Radio Extravaganza is also brought to you in part by the Hear Right Hearing Center, 6600 Sylvania Avenue. That's at the corner of McCord Road in Saxon Square, Sylvania, Ohio. At the Hear Right Hearing Center, they will be happy to give you a comprehensive hearing examination with video ear inspection, and they'll let you know exactly how well, or as the case may be, how poorly you are able to hear. But regardless of the outcome, that hearing test is absolutely free, and there is no obligation. Now, if you have suffered a hearing loss, they'll show you what they can do to help you, and you'll be amazed at the results because today's hearing aids are digital devices. They're wirelessly programmed, and they restore your hearing to a very natural sound. So if you want to hear right, take a trip to the Hear Right Hearing Center in Saxon Square in Sylvania, Ohio. You can call for more information or to make an appointment at 419-517-7794. That's 419-517-7794, the Hear Right Hearing Center. We'll tell you more about the Hear Right Hearing Center and all of our fine sponsors as the morning continues. But we're going to get right back to music now on the Ragtime Rick Radio Extravaganza. Here's Brooke Benton.
2: Let me tell you a story about a boll weevil. 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

You'll have a real hot home. That's the Boll Weevil song. Brooke Benton on the Ragtime Rick Radio Extravaganza. It is 6:30. Half past the hour of 6 o'clock on the Ragtime Rick Radio Extravaganza. Yeah, the Boll Weevil song was a very old song when Brooke Benton recorded it. It was based on an old folk song that had been around for a long time. And, of course, as most of those songs go, there were several different versions of it. But that's very similar to the one that Lead Belly recorded back in the 1930s. Boll Weevil song goes back to, well, I don't know how far, but I've seen Edison Cylinder phonograph records of that song around. So they were different variations, but they were based on the same tune and the same concept. So lots of great music and a little bit of music history every Sunday morning right here on FM 100.7, The Ticket. It's the Ragtime Rick Radio Extravaganza, which is brought to you in part by Park & Company Insurance, which is located at 5749 Park Center Court. That's off Holland, Sylvania Road, just a little bit north of the Central Avenue Strip. At Park & Company, they are an independent insurance agency. They represent many fine insurance companies, but mainly they represent you. And they will find for you the insurance coverage that you need from the right company at a price that you can afford. We'll see if we can get Jim Park from Park & Company Insurance here into the studio a little bit later on this morning to tell us what's going on these days in the world of insurance. And the Ragtime Rick Radio Extravaganza is also brought to you in part by Champion Credit Union. Big enough to serve you, small enough to know you. They've got three conveniently located branches in the Toledo area. In West Toledo, 4140 West Lasky Road, that's just a little bit east of Talmadge Road. In South Toledo, 1347 South Detroit Avenue, that's a little bit north of Glendale. And in Sylvania, 7525 Sylvania Avenue, that's at the corner of King Road. Once you join Champion Credit Union, you become a member, and they really treat you like a member. You can even go to the stock meetings, stockholders meetings, because technically you are a stockholder once you've got an account at Champion Credit Union. Try doing that at a regular bank. Yeah, that's right, Champion Credit Union. They really are big enough to serve you, small enough to know you, and once you're a member of Champion Credit Union, you can handle about any banking transaction at any shared branch credit union anywhere in the country, and that's like having a branch of your financial institution in your own backyard, no matter where you travel. Champion Credit Union, they really are big enough to serve you and small enough to know you. And the Ragtime Rick Radio Extravaganza is also brought to you in part by Sebastiano's Italiano, a little jewel in South Toledo. Sebastiano's Italiano is an independent, chef-owned Italian restaurant located at 4448 Heather Downs Boulevard, right across the street from the Stranahan Theater. Sebastiano's Italiano is open Monday through Saturday for dinner. And boy, what a terrific place for dinner. They've got excellent appetizers, full bar service, a nice wine list, some excellent craft beers on hand, terrific desserts, and the place is family friendly. And the only thing I need to warn you about is that Sebastiano's Italiano is not a very big place, and now that the word's getting out about what an excellent place it is for dinner, well, you probably ought to make a reservation to be sure that there's a table ready and waiting for you when you get there. Otherwise, you may be out of luck. But you can make that reservation by calling Sebastiano's Italiano at 419-382-0615. 419-382-0615, Sebastiano's Italiano. We'll tell you more about Sebastiano's Italiano and all of our other fine sponsors as the morning continues, but we're going to get right back to music now on the Ragtime Rick Radio Extravaganza. Let's hear from the Carpenters.

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It is 6:41 a.m., 19 minutes now before the hour of 7 o'clock. Today is March 31st, the 151st day of the year. There are 214 days remaining in the year 2026. On this date in 1790, the Copyright Act of 1790 was instituted, and that was the first federal copyright act in the United States. On this date in 1859, the clock tower at the Houses of Parliament in London, England, which houses Big Ben, began keeping time. Big Ben is hand-wound three times a week, which takes about an hour and a half each time, and it keeps time to within a few seconds every week. On this date in 1911, the RMS Titanic was launched from Belfast, Northern Ireland. Titanic's maiden voyage began on April 10th of 1912, but as we all know, it sank in the Atlantic Ocean on April 15th after striking an iceberg. On this date in 1971, Memorial Day was observed for the first time on the last Monday in May rather than on May 30th, in accordance with the Uniform Monday Holiday Act signed into law by Congress in 1968. Memorial Day used to always be May the 30th, and now, as we well know, it's on the last Monday in May. On this date in 1977, the Trans-Alaska Pipeline System was completed. On this date in 2003, Air France retired its fleet of Concorde supersonic airliners. On this date in 2008, Space Shuttle Discovery was launched on its 35th mission to the International Space Station. American poet Walt Whitman was born on this date in 1819. He died in 1892. American entrepreneur John Ringling, one of the founders of the Ringling Brothers Circus, was born on this date in 1866. He died in 1936. American comedian and radio host Fred Allen was born on this date in 1894. He died in 1956. American minister and author Norman Vincent Peale was born on this date in 1898. He died in 1993. American actor Don Ameche was born on this date in 1908. He died in 1993. Don Ameche. I haven't heard anybody call the telephone the Ameche anymore, but I remember they used to do that when I was a kid. Hey, the Ameche is ringing. Let's answer the Ameche. Somebody's calling me on the Ameche. Well, Don Ameche was the actor who played the part of Alexander Graham Bell in the movies. He was born on this date in 1908 and died in 1993. American singer-songwriter Peter Yarrow of Peter, Paul, and Mary was born on this date in 1938. He just died in 2025, last year. American actor and director Clint Eastwood is 96 years old today. American actress Sharon Gless, who played the part of Cagney in the television series Cagney and Lacey, is 83 years old today. Former football quarterback Joe Namath is also 83 years old today. American actor and comedian Chris Elliott is 66 years old today. Chris Elliott is the son of Bob Elliott of the famous team Bob and Ray. They were very, very popular on radio and somewhat on television, too. And they were the voice of Bert and Harry Peels, who used to advertise Peels beer, which wasn't sold around here, but it was very popular in the New York area once upon a time. I always thought Bob and Ray were Bert and Harry until I learned that Bert and Harry were the cartoon caricatures, if you will, of Bob and Ray. And let's see, American actress Brooke Shields is 61 years old today. If today is your birthday, happy birthday, and don't forget to check your driver's license. We're going to get back to music now on the Ragtime Rick Radio Extravaganza. And let me see, I announced something about Alaska, but I don't see it in my notes. Well, there was
something was supposed to happen in Alaska. We'll bypass that one for just a moment. Ringling Brothers, American entrepreneur John Ringling, one of the founders of the Ringling Brothers Circus. I think there were seven brothers altogether. John Ringling was born on this date in 1866. He died in 1936. Let's hear some circus music now on the Ragtime Rick Radio Extravaganza. Here's a tune called Lass's Trombone. We up. Okay, that's not it. That's Johnny Horton. Let's listen to the circus. Come on, guys.

There you go. Lasse Strombo. That's some real circus music there in honor of this being the birth date of John Ringling, born on this date in 1866. The weather forecast from the Pasquale Shoe Repair Weather Center looks pretty good for today, actually. It looks wonderful. Sunny today with a high near 74, and then partly cloudy tonight with a low around 52. That's good sleeping weather. Mostly sunny tomorrow with a high near 78. The summer weather is here. Thank goodness. Currently at 6:50 a.m., 10 minutes before the hour of 7 o'clock, it is 47 WQQO HD degrees. The request line is open, so if there's a song you'd like to hear, give me a call. Just try to call when I'm not talking on the radio because I can't do both at the same time. And that's the toll-free telephone number, 877-909-1007. 877-909-1007. That's the request line. It's a toll-free number. You're welcome to call me anytime, and I'll try to play whatever song you'd like to hear as long as I can find it in our digital music library. Well, I knew something important happened in Alaska on this date. It was on this date in 1977 that the Trans-Alaska Pipeline System was completed. Aha! That's when they completed the pipeline, which is one of the largest oil pipelines in the world. It gets an awful lot of use to this day. And I think that we ought to pay tribute to all those fellows who decided to do the work, and they decided to go up north, way up north to Alaska. Way up.

north to Alaska. That's Johnny Horton on the Ragtime Rick Radio Extravaganza. 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Well, I mentioned just a little while ago that Peter Yarrow, the singer-songwriter and Peter in the group Peter, Paul, and Mary, was born on this date in 1938. And he just died last year, 2025. Peter, Paul, and Mary had a whole string of big hits. One of their biggest ones was one that they wrote, or actually Peter Yarrow wrote with a friend of his. And, well, you'll remember it. It sounds like this.

0: Peter, Paul, and Mary, and Puff the Magic Dragon, one of their signature tunes. Great music every Sunday morning right here on FM 100.7, The Ticket. It's the Ragtime Rick Radio Extravaganza. Well, I mentioned a little while ago that former football quarterback Joe Namath is 83 years old today, and I think, well, seeing as this is ESPN Radio, we ought to salute Joe Namath. I think that's only fair, so let's salute Joe Namath, who is a real football hero.
1: We want a touchdown. We want a touchdown. We want a touchdown. We want a touchdown. We want a touchdown.
2: He's on the 50, the 40, the 30, the 20, 15, 10, 5, touchdown!

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Blue Moon. That's the Marcells on the Ragtime Rink Radio Extravaganza. Great music and great memories every Sunday morning. A lot of people have recorded that song, but none of them quite like that particular recording. Blue Moon. Great music and great memories. And, of course, tonight we will be having a Blue Moon. Blue Moon.

3 a.m., 3 minutes after the hour of 7, and we're going to get right back to music now with a request that we got from John in Florida. And as I say, the request line is open. We've got quite a backlog of requests. But if there's a song you'd like to hear, give me a call, and it's a toll-free number, 877-909-1007. Or if you prefer, 877-909-1007. There you go, 877-909-1007. That's the request line. Just please try not to call while I'm talking on the radio, because there's no way I can do both at the same time. If you don't get through the first time, try again, and I will get to you as quickly as I possibly can. And if I can find the song that you'd like to hear, I will be glad to play it for you out of the digital music library that we have right here on FM 100.7, The Ticket. And as I said, we heard from John in Florida, who's actually up in Put-in Bay now for the summer. In fact, he says, happy beginning of summer and greetings from Put-in Bay. With graduation season here once again, I'd love to request Graduation Day by the Four Freshmen. It's a timeless, sentimental classic that captures this time of the year perfectly. Memories, friendships, and new beginnings. Well, it's hard to argue with that, John. So for John in Florida, who's off for the summer and spending the time at Put-in Bay, here are the Four Freshmen.

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Jeannie C. Riley and the Harper Valley PTA. Well, if it's graduation day, we can put the PTA behind us, right? Well, a little bit of fun and frivolity on the Ragtime Rick Radio Extravaganza. Yeah, you can just visualize that. I think they made a whole movie out of that song afterwards. But Jeannie C. Riley had the big hit record of it. Great music and great memories every Sunday morning right here on FM 100.7, The Ticket. And the Ragtime Rick Radio Extravaganza is brought to you in part by Ventura's Original Mexican Restaurant and Cantina, 7742 West Bancroft. That's at the about just a little bit over a mile west of McCord Road. At Ventura's, they serve Mexican food the way we've come to know and love it in the Toledo area, along with some fantastic margaritas to wash it all down. Ventura's is open for lunch and dinner Tuesday through Saturday. They open at 11 a.m. for lunch, and they're open right straight through for lunch, afternoon snacking, and happy hour, and then dinner, and they close at 9:30 p.m. But boy, from 11 a.m. till 9:30 p.m., Tuesday through Saturday, there's always a party going on at Ventura's Original Mexican Restaurant and Cantina. They've got luncheon specials every day of the week. You can order any of their luncheon specials any day of the week, which is awfully nice. You don't have to wait around for Thursday to get the Thursday special. You can get that on Tuesday, if you like, or Wednesday, any day of the week. They've got combination plates and your favorite Mexican appetizers, and the Cajun Chicken Nachos at Ventura's have been voted the number one restaurant appetizer year after year by readers of the Toledo City Paper, and that's not just for Mexican restaurants. That's for all restaurants. Ventura's is a great place for your next party. They've got plenty of rooms and plenty of places to seat your group, so it's a great place to bring a group. It's also just fine if you want to join the party that's always in progress at Ventura's Original Mexican Restaurant and Cantina, 7742 West Bancroft, just a little over a mile west of McCord Road. At Ventura's, they serve Mexican food the way we've come to know and love it in the Toledo area, along with some fantastic margaritas to wash it all down. Ventura's Original Mexican Restaurant and Cantina, one of the fine sponsors of the Ragtime Rig Radio Extravaganza on FM 100.7, The Ticket. We're going to get back to music now on the Ragtime Rig Radio Extravaganza, and I'll tell you what, it's a looks like a beautiful summer day. I gave the forecast a little while ago. It looks like it's going to be sunny today with a high near 74, and there might just be one of those soft summer breezes. Speaking of which, here's Eddie Haywood on the piano with a song called Soft Summer Breeze on the Ragtime Rick Radio Extravaganza. Come on, let's stubborn equipment. It's stuck. It's hanging up. Let's try it one more time. Eddie Haywood on the Ragtime Rick Radio Extravaganza.

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2: Craig

Flaming Star. That's Elvis Presley by request. David wanted to hear from Elvis Presley. He wanted a song from the movies that Elvis sang. And there you go. Flaming Star was the name of the song. Great music every Sunday morning right here on FM 100.7, The Ticket. And the Ragtime Rick Radio Extravaganza is brought to you in part by the Kingston Residents of Sylvania, the Kingston Residents of Perrysburg, the Kingston Care Center, located right behind the Kingston Residents of Sylvania, and the Kingston Rehabilitation Center on the campus of Kingston Perrysburg. And all of those properties are operated by Kingston Healthcare, and their world headquarters is in downtown Toledo. Now, the Kingston Care Center in Sylvania and the Kingston Rehabilitation Center in Perrysburg are wonderful places to recover from an accident or an illness or a surgery when you're not ready to be all alone on your own in your own home. They will make you feel at home until you're actually able to be at home, and they'll get you back home as quickly as possible when you really are ready to be there. And you know, it's kind of funny, I've said this before, but when you've had a major surgery, you don't even realize some of the limitations that you have for a while. Just things like putting on your socks become a challenge. But with the proper occupational therapy at Kingston and the proper physical therapy, and of course they'll also see if you need any respiratory therapy or speech therapy, they'll go through all those things and make sure that you're in good shape and you're able to take care of yourself, and so that when you're released from Kingston, you're ready to go home and you'll be ready to face the world. There's really a problem with the way the hospitals release people after just a few days anymore. And you probably don't have to be in the hospital anymore, but you certainly aren't ready to take care of yourself at home. And to put that workload on a family member or relative, or if you will, is really unfair. But boy, Kingston does a great job of rehab, and the Kingston Rehabilitation Center in Perrysburg has been rated one of the top three skilled nursing centers in the entire state of Ohio, and that is high praise indeed. So that's something to consider. If you've had an illness or a surgery or what have you, and recovering from an accident, and you've been released from the hospital, well, think about going into Kingston for a while, and they'll get you back on your feet quicker than you can imagine. Now, the Kingston Residence is a full-service retirement community that's separate from the care center and from the rehabilitation center. But the Kingston Residence, both in Sylvania and in Perrysburg, each one of them is a full-service retirement community with four levels of assisted living, from independent to very dependent, and a memory care unit for folks who are suffering from memory loss or dementia. But the big secret at Kingston is that at Kingston, everybody lives in an apartment. Everybody has their very own private apartment. Everybody gets to keep their own furniture and decorate the place any way they like. So you really feel right at home at Kingston, because you've moved to a different place, but it's still home. And you've got everything there that you're going to need. All the amenities that you need to survive are all right at your fingertips. And you're there with a whole lot of other wonderful people who are a lot of fun, lots of things to do. You can stay in your apartment if you like. There's lots of events, lots of entertainment, lots of activities, and they'll invite you to every one of them. So you go to the ones that you enjoy, and you can stay in your apartment if you don't want to do those things, or you can come and go as you please. That's at the Kingston Residence, both in Sylvania and in Perrysburg. And if you'd like to find out more, give them a call at 419-824-4200. 419-824-4200. The Kingston Residence of Sylvania is located at 4125 King Road, just a little north of Sylvania Avenue. And the Kingston Residence of Perrysburg is at 333 East Boundary, which is at the corner of Indiana, East Indiana Avenue. And that's also known as Route 795 in Perrysburg. That's only about, normally, 2 minutes away from I-75, although there's some construction now. It might take you a little longer, but not much. Normally, it's about 2 minutes away from I-75 and maybe 3 to 5 minutes away at the most from the Ohio Turnpike, so that's conveniently located from just about anywhere. That's the Kingston Residence of Sylvania, the Kingston Residence of Perrysburg, the Kingston Care Center located right behind the Kingston Residence of Perrysburg, and the Kingston Care Center is located right behind the Kingston Residence of Sylvania. The Kingston Rehabilitation Center is on the campus of Kingston Perrysburg,
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Kingston Healthcare, one of the fine sponsors of the Ragtime Rig Radio Extravaganza on FM 100.7, The Ticket. And now we're going to get back to music on the Ragtime Rick Radio Extravaganza. And we got a number of requests, but I think we're going to hear right now from Ricky Nelson.

That's Ricky Nelson and Young World on the Ragtime Rick Radio Extravaganza on FM 100.7, The Ticket. And it's time to get back to another request at 29. Well, yeah, actually, it's 7:30. It just clicked over to 7:30. Half past the hour of 7. And Sean called a little while ago, and he wanted to hear from a guy named Sheb Woolley, who was around for years and years and years. But back in the late 50s, he had a big hit song, if you will, based on outer space. And the song went like this.

0: Tequila.
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0: That's Jerry Reed by request on the Ragtime Rick Radio Extravaganza. Chris called and he wanted to hear that song, The Preacher and the Bear. And that song is something like 120 years old or so. I have an Edison wax cylinder of that song by, I think it was Arthur Collins. Phil Harris then recorded it back in like the 40s, I believe.
1: Ah, Phil Harris, what a guy.
0: And then Jerry Reed recorded it many, many years after that. But that song's been around for a long time. My grandfather used to play that song on the banjo and sing it about 100 years ago. So there you go. Some great music that's been around for a long time, but we don't care how long it's been around. When it's fun to listen to, we feature it right here on the Ragtime Rick Radio Extravaganza, which is brought to you in part by Park & Company Insurance. 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That's off Holland Sylvania Road, just a little bit north of the Central Avenue Strip. At Park & Company, they are an independent insurance agency. They represent many fine insurance companies, but mainly they represent you. And they will find for you the insurance coverage that you need from the right company at a price that you can afford. And in the studio today, we have Jim Park himself from Park & Company Insurance. And just about every Sunday morning, I turn to him and say, hello there, Jim. What's going on these days in the world of insurance?
1: Hey, Ragtime Rick. Well, you know, I unfortunately get this sort of a call once in a while, and it's always a little bit sad, but it sure brings up a point. You know, when you have a death in the family or when you lose someone, unfortunately, something that comes up is always the insurance question. Let's say that you're the executor of the estate and you've got the house to contend with, maybe the cars or whatever, and you really kind of wonder what to do. I mean, okay, is the house insured? Do I have to make some changes to the policy? Can I drive the car? Can my son drive the car? Can anybody drive the cars? You know, does the insurance carry forward? You know, what exactly do we do? And then we're having the situation where there's an attorney maybe involved in the estate, or I read the will or the trust, and I find out that there's a bond that needs to be filed and all of this stuff that happens. And a couple of things happen. First of all, maybe you don't do anything, or maybe you do the wrong thing, and either one is a possibility because different insurance companies handle this stuff in slightly different ways. So it's a good thing to have an insurance person that you can call to talk about this stuff. And sometimes you have to have the policies available. Sometimes you don't. Most of the time you do, because you need answers about this stuff. And if you do the wrong thing, you can end up with a claim that isn't covered. And this has to do with all sorts of stuff. When people talk to me and say, you know, what should I do? I've got my house. I don't know if I should put it in a trust. And if I do that, how do I set the insurance up? All of these things are things that we can obviously do at Park & Company, but, you know, think about this for a minute. If this situation happens to you and you find out where the insurance is and you try to make the call and it's to 1-800-I-DON'T-KNOW, 1-800-CLAIM-DENIED, 1-800-WE-DON'T-QUITE-KNOW who we're calling here, it's difficult to get that kind of personalized information that you might need to do the right thing in that situation. As I said, it's unfortunate, but it happens more often than not, because there's always an estate and there are always questions, and different insurance companies handle this in different ways. What I'm saying is that's just one of the things that we do at Park Insurance. We can piece all this kind of stuff together to make sure that you do the right thing in that time when you really don't have time to think about it. It's great to have some answers, and if you ever needed the right answer, this is the time, you know?
0: Yes, absolutely. Yeah, it's always a stressful situation when there's a death in the family.
1: Right.
0: But then all of a sudden when you start having to handle all of the legal things, and insurance is just one of the many.
1: That's right, right.
0: It becomes a real challenge, and that's something you got to take care of, yeah.
1: Yeah, well, it's nice to have a local person to call. It's nice to have somebody that when you call the office, they'll pick up the phone and you can talk to somebody that has done this before and can go through this sort of thing and make sure that you do the proper stuff. And, you know, I'd like to say, well, you do this, this, this, and this, but, you know, every situation is a little bit different in these sorts of things. And so that's why you need somebody to talk to that can help you through it. And if you want to talk to Park Insurance, give us a call. Our number is 419-474-8135. That's 419-474-8135. And, you know, we live, think, breathe insurance at Park & Company. and a real person will answer the phone, and we'll connect you with somebody that can not only answer these kinds of questions for you, but any insurance question that you might have. If you think that premium went up a little bit too much, or you think you need to refine something, maybe change the deductibles, maybe change your coverage, do I have the right coverage? All of these questions are things that we just live to do at Park Insurance. So again, that number is 419-474-8135. Give us a call. If you want to talk to me, that's fine. Again, call that number. It's probably on your refrigerator right now, and you think, I got to call that guy. Well, you know, don't wait until your policy renews, because, you know, the problems don't wait for your policy renewal to get fixed.
0: No, that's for sure.
1: Yeah.
0: Yeah, and you make a good point that it's a good idea to call somebody that can really help you through this, because you do this stuff every day.
1: We do.
0: And this is the kind of thing that you only put up with, the death of a parent or whatever, once in your lifetime. A lot of times, you don't know the answer, but when you have somebody that's guided a lot of other people through the same system, then you know that you're on the right track.
1: Yeah, and, you know, if it happens that you turn out to be the executor of this estate, you know, you have a lot of financial responsibilities. You've got some fiduciary responsibilities here. And I'll tell you what, I've seen situations, if you don't do this exactly right as the executor, some of those other people that think they should have inherited something or done something else are ready to pounce on these errors. So you need the right answers. And, you know, you hate to talk about stuff like this, but sometimes you just have to. So anyway, give us a call.
0: Absolutely. That's Park & Company Insurance, 419-474-8135. 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We're going to get back to requests now, and Movie Mike called a little while ago. Mike is, of course, a real fan of the movies and also collects a lot of sheet music of songs that were popular in movies.
1: Oh, really? Okay.
0: Oh, yeah, and he calls just about every week for another as they say, more music from the movies.
1: Mm-hmm.
0: And this week he wanted to hear a song, but he said, you know, let's hear some local talent perform this.
1: Okay.
0: And this is, like I like to say, music you're not going to hear anywhere else on the Toledo radio dial. This was a really talented fellow. He taught music over at Central High School for years. Danny Welch.
1: Yeah.
0: Was a great clarinet player and a fine singer. Used to play with a group called Swing Mania, Jeff McDonald's big band.
1: Right.
0: Used to play clarinet and play saxophone and sing a lot of the Sinatra songs and so forth. Unfortunately, he passed away a few years ago of COVID, and that's a real shame because we lost a great guy and a real talent. But we've got some recordings of Danny Welch, and here's Danny Welch performing that song, The Shadow of Your Smile.

0: There's some local talent, Dan Welch and the Shadow of Your Smile, or if you will, the theme from The Sandpiper, a 1965 motion picture. Movie Mike wanted to hear that. He loves those motion picture theme songs.
1: Yeah, I didn't remember what movie it was from. In fact, I don't know if I saw that movie, but it was in 1965.
0: Yeah, it was, and it was actually a very popular song in the movie, and then it became a hit tune for...
1: Tony Bennett.
0: Especially.
1: Yeah, it was his big song. Yeah.
0: Tony Bennett had the big hit.
1: Mm-hmm. Well, you know, like you say, Rick, the stuff you don't hear anyplace else on the Toledo radio dial, as you like to put it.
0: Absolutely. And
1: I guess my radio has a dial, I suppose.
0: Well, yeah, they all do have some sort of way for tuning in.
1: But, yeah.
0: That's.
1: Dial. Yeah, okay.
0: Yeah, well.
1: I get it. I
0: still have radios with dials.
1: Mm-hmm.
0: Although a lot of them are not digital now, and you just punch in.
1: They have digital dials now.
0: Yeah. All right. Well, here we are in the right shortly after Memorial Day weekend. I figure it is not officially summer yet, but okay. I consider Memorial Day weekend to Labor Day weekend to be the unofficial summer season.
1: Yeah, me too. You know, it's when I break out my white shoes and everything.
0: Yeah, that's true. Yeah, you don't want to wear your white shoes after Labor Day.
1: No.
0: Well, anyway, it isn't officially summer yet, but it certainly feels like summer. It's a nice summery day today. The sun is shining. It's going to be about 74 degrees. Perfect kind of weather for doing lots of things outside.
1: Yeah, what do you have in mind?
0: Well, I think it's time that we heard from Percy Faith and his orchestra with another theme song from a motion picture. This is the theme from A Summer Place.

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1: Yeah, speaking of sheet music, I had the sheet music for that song.
0: Well,
1: I even know, you know that part in the beginning where it goes dun dun dun dun dun dun. There's words to that.
0: I didn't know that. Well, I know.
1: But you know, when you're trying to play the sheet music on the piano and you're looking at this stuff and you're a kid, you remember all that stuff.
0: Right, right, right. Didn't the Letterman have a big hit song?
1: Probably so.
0: Big hit record of that song, but that was the instrumental. That was the Percy Faith one, and that was also very, very popular. Once Upon a Time. Great music and great memories every Sunday morning right here on the Ragtime Rick Radio Extravaganza. The request lines are open. And it's a toll-free number, 877-909-1007. If there's a song you'd like to hear, give us a call, and we'll do our best. If we can find the song you'd like to hear in our digital music library, we will be happy to play it for you. We heard from Kenny this month, or this week, rather. We hear from him every week, just about. And he wanted to hear a song today by Neil Diamond, and that's kind of the story of his life. And as far as Neil Diamond's concerned, it's the story of his life as well.

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0: crippled, and but he still led the band and did well, but he died fairly young, and after he died, Ella Fitzgerald took over the band and became well known as the singer, of course. All of a sudden, things changed.
1: I didn't know that she was the band leader. She was the band leader?
0: She was for a while, yeah. She had her own band, yeah.
1: Wow, cool.
0: Very talented gal. Of course, after a while, she sang with a lot of different other groups.
1: Mm-hmm.
0: But she was a very talented gal, a terrific singer. And if you listen to some of her early stuff, you can really hear that young talent coming through.
1: Yeah, well.
0: It was just kind of fun to listen to something going back. I don't know when that was recorded, but probably in the very early 30s, I think.
1: Mm.
0: So about like 90 years ago or more.
1: And here it is, right on here on your radio or digital dial, whatever it might be.
0: That's right. That's right. Well, we had another request come in from Carol. And Carol always wants to hear from the king himself, Elvis Presley.
1: Mm.
0: And this week, she said, well, she'd like to hear a song called They Remind Me Too Much of You. Okay, that's not it. Another misfire. We've had a couple of them so far this morning. Let's see if we can make it one more time. Let's see if we can make this without having it skip up to the next song. Here's Elvis Presley.

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0: That's Les Brown and his band of renown with a young gal singing the song I'm Making Believe. And did you figure out who that was?
1: Well, only when you told me. Yep. Doris Day.
0: Yeah. I did tell you, didn't I?
1: You spilled the bean, yeah.
0: Yep. But very, very early recording by Doris Day.
1: Once you mentioned it, I could hear it. But, yeah. You know.
0: Well, she was the vocalist with Les Brown and his band of renown. I'm not sure what year that was recorded, but that was way back in the beginning of Doris Day's career. Great to hear some early recordings of some of these people that became very famous entertainers over the years.
1: Mm-hmm.
0: Yeah, like I say, it's music you're not going to hear on any other Toledo radio station, but we bring it to you every Sunday morning right here on FM 100.7, The Ticket. And the Ragtime Rick Radio Extravaganza is brought to you in part by Sebastiano's Italiano, a little jewel in South Toledo.
1: Oh, yeah?
0: Sebastiano's Italiano is an independent, chef-owned Italian restaurant located at 4448 Heather Downs Boulevard. That's right across the street from the Stranahan Theater. It's in the same complex where you'll find the driver's license examination station.
1: Yeah, but you won't get them mixed up because Sebastiano's has got that cool black awning out there, you know?
0: Well, that's right. There's a lot of places in that center. There's the driver's license examination station and the title bureau and the deputy registrar, and sometimes you got to go from one to the next to get everything done.
1: But it's safe to say that there's only one Sebastiano's Italiano in that strip center.
0: Well, that is very true, and it is a certainly a much more enjoyable trip when you're going to Sebastiano's than it is to any of those other places.
1: Absolutely. You'd make a reservation. You don't have to take a number. It's a lot easier, and it's a great night. You know, I'll tell you what, you know, we like to say that Sebastiano's is a pretty hopping place, and so you need to call to make a reservation. But I'll tell you what, once you do and you get in there, it's an experience. It really is, because you don't get this kind of service and this kind of food anyplace else in town.
0: Well, it is really a one-of-a-kind place.
1: Yeah.
0: It is unique in the true sense of the word.
1: It is. There's only one, and there's only one Chef John. And
0: he gets there early in the morning.
1: He gets there early in the morning. And you know what he does when he gets in there?
0: I do.
1: Yeah, he layers the lasagna.
0: That's right.
1: He grates the garlic.
0: He does. He makes all the pasta.
1: He does. He's pushing that pasta.
0: That's right. He bakes all the bread.
1: He bakes the bread.
0: And then
1: he simmers them sauces.
0: That's right. He starts simmering those sauces so they're just perfect when you get there and everything is ready at dinner time.
1: Mm-hmm.
0: And they're open Monday through Saturday for dinner at Sebastiano's Italiano. They've got some outstanding appetizers. They're really good.
1: Yeah, he do. Yeah, you know, he probably stuffs his own sausage, too.
0: I wouldn't be surprised.
1: I wouldn't either. Yeah. That's one of the appetizers that he has in there. Lots of other good stuff, too.
0: That's right. He's got a nice wine list. He's got a full bar service,
1: mm-hmm.
0: some excellent craft beers on hand, terrific desserts, and the place is family-friendly.
1: Well, like we say, there's not much else you could ask for in a fine restaurant like Sebastiano's.
0: That's right. Now, the only thing we have to warn you about is that it isn't a real big place, and it's starting to get pretty well known.
1: You got a call.
0: That's right, and I'll give you that telephone number. It's 419-382-0615. 419-382-0615.
1: Give them a call. Make a reservation.
0: That'll get you right through to Sebastiano's Italiano. They'll reserve a table for you, and then you'll have a place to sit. As soon as you get there, they'll take good care of you, and you will have a dinner to remember.
1: That's right. And remember, you can go on Mondays, too, because they're open Monday through Saturday.
0: Through Saturday at Sebastiano's Italiano, a little jewel in South Toledo, an independent chef-owned Italian restaurant located at 4448 Heather Downs Boulevard, right across the street from the Stranahan Theater. Sebastiano's Italiano, one of the fine sponsors of the Ragtime Rig Radio Extravaganza on FM 100.7, The Ticket. Well, you take a trip to Sebastiano's Italiano, and you will have some moments to remember. Here are the four lads.

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0: So they're virtually...
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0: Les Paul and Mary Ford and Mockingbird Hill on the Ragtime Rick Radio Extravaganza. That was one of their big hit songs.
1: What year did that come out?
0: Oh, I'm not sure.
1: I know you don't know exactly, but it had to be early 50s, right?
0: Yeah, I think so. So. That's when they were the most popular.
1: Mm-hmm.
0: We'll have to look that up. But yeah, probably sometime between 1950 and 1955 or so.
1: Well, you know, I had that record. I think that's the recording that had me understand what harmony was, you know?
0: Yeah, okay.
1: I mean, I had my little stack of records, and I was 3 or 4, but that was one I had.
0: Well, I remember, yes. I remember that stack of 45 RPM records you had.
1: Yep.
0: Doggy in the Window and
1: yeah, all the good ones. A few little Tennessee Ernie Ford in there, Doggy in the Window, 16 Tons. What else do you need? You know?
0: Well, those were fun, and you had a couple Spike Jones ones in there, too.
1: Yeah.
0: Didn't you have I Went to Your Wedding?
1: I did. I don't know where I got them. But I know that I had them, and I couldn't read, but I could determine what they were by the way that the record looked, you know, the scratches on the label and whatever it was. Or said, how can he figure that out? Well, he must be reading. No, he wasn't reading. He just knew that the blue one was Tennessee Ernie Ford.
0: Yeah, I remember. I knew what all of my records were back when I was...
1: Yeah.
0: When I was 3 years old, I got a 3-speed phonograph for Christmas, and boy, that was a big deal.
1: Well, I guess so.
0: A 3-speed phonograph back in those days was... really hot stuff.
1: I know. Heck, my first car was only a 2-speed.
0: Yeah, well, yeah. Yeah, power glide transmission, right?
1: Yeah.
0: All right. Well, anyway, great music every Sunday morning right here on the Ragtime Rick Radio Extravaganza. That was Les Paul and Mary Ford, a little Mockingbird Hill. And the Ragtime Rick Radio Extravaganza is brought to you in part by the Hear Right Hearing Center, which is located at 6600 Sylvania Avenue, and that's at the corner of McCord Road in Saxon Square in Sylvania, Ohio. At the Hear Right Hearing Center, they will be happy to give you a comprehensive hearing examination with video ear inspection, and they'll let you know exactly how well, or as the case may be, how poorly you are able to hear.
1: You've got that video ear inspection.
0: That's right, but regardless of the outcome, that hearing test is absolutely free and there's no obligation.
1: It's amazing. He can see how well you hear.
0: Well, that's what those guys know how to do. Yeah, they see. Yeah. That's something I couldn't look in your ear and tell you how well you're able to hear.
1: But it's got to be video ear inspection, you know.
0: Well, there's audio ear inspection, too, I suppose.
1: I imagine.
0: So it's audio video ear inspection.
1: Mm-hmm. Yeah, and the only one place to get it is over here at the Hear Right Hearing Center.
0: Yeah, well, there you go.
1: And if you missed all that, then you really need to go over there because you don't know what you're missing half the time.
0: Yeah, right. If you can't understand what we're saying, you really need to go over to the Hear Right Hearing
1: Center. That's right. That's where you need to go and talk to Michael DeArmond over there. He's a pretty smart guy.
0: He's not only smart, he's a board-certified hearing instrument specialist.
1: Yeah.
0: He's got all the qualifications. And what's really good about that is you're getting these hearing aids custom made for you, custom adjusted for you.
1: Mm-hmm.
0: They're custom molded to your ear.
1: Right.
0: And some of them are so small that nobody will even know that you're wearing them.
1: Mm-hmm.
0: And they're digital instruments. They're wirelessly programmed. And they restore your hearing to a natural sound.
1: Yeah. I mean, this is the real deal. You know, you see these things advertised where somebody said you can use an Apple earbud as a hearing aid. And there's all kinds of over-the-counter stuff. But first of all, what's the good of having this stuff if you don't know how to adjust it? You don't even know if you have it right or not because you don't know it if you don't hear it. So first of all, that's just crazy. And second of all, if you get it done right at the Hear Right Hearing Center, you know, chances are if you've got the right Medicare plan, it might just pay for the whole thing.
0: Especially those Medicare Advantage plans, yes.
1: Righto, man.
0: A lot of those will pay most and sometimes the entire cost of those hearing aids. So you might as well get the really good ones that restore your hearing to a natural sound. And not only that, it isn't just a one-time sale. You can go back and have them adjusted as many times as it takes to make them comfortable for you.
1: Right. Well, like we like to say, you don't know what you don't know. But I do know that if you go over there to the Hear Right Hearing Center, if you've got a problem or you think you have a problem, or better yet, if your friends and family are telling you that you think you have a problem, just take a ride over there. Get that video ear inspection and let Mike DeArmond see how well you're hearing.
0: That's right. Video ear inspection comes right along with that comprehensive hearing examination, and it's all free and no obligation. So
1: Right on. You
0: can go over there. You don't ever have to worry that, oh, man, it's going to cost me a fortune to get out of here. Nope. That hearing test is absolutely free. And if it turns out your hearing is just fine, he will not only tell you that, he'll give you a printout of the frequency response that you're able to hear, so you can save that as a baseline in case you ever do have hearing loss.
1: That's right. You'll print it out so you can see how well you're hearing.
0: That's right. And it's all there at the Hear Right Hearing Center. You can call for an appointment or more information at 419-517-7794. That's 419-517-7794. 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All right, we're going to get back to music now on the Ragtime Rick Radio Extravaganza, and I'll tell you what, we're going to go back to the year 1898.
1: Well, that's a ways.
0: And a fellow named James Thornton wrote a song.
1: I don't remember him. Did he go to high school with us?
0: I don't think so. It was 1898. He probably went to high school 100 years before we did. But James Thornton was a popular songwriter at the time, and this was one of the songs that he wrote. Was very popular in its day. And then it was, I believe, 1946, the motion picture, the Jolson story came out.
1: Oh, yeah.
0: Yeah, the movie about the life of Al Jolson.
1: Mm-hmm.
0: And a lot of the songs that Jolson sang in the old days, he sang in the movie.
1: But not in the same register.
0: No, he was right, he sounded a little different by then. But they were all good performances in the motion picture, and he sang this particular song, and it became a hit all over again, not only for Al Jolson, but Perry Como recorded it and a number of other people. And all of a sudden, the song had a whole new life, and this was 50 years after it first came out.
1: Woo.
0: Yeah.
1: It got me on pins and needles.
0: And so we're talking now 1947. That's going on 80 years ago.
1: Right.
0: Yeah.
1: What's the song? I can't wait.
0: It sounds like this.

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0: V-A-C-A-T-I-O-N. That's Vacation. We're going to have a ball. That's Connie Francis on the Ragtime Rig Radio Extravaganza on FM 100.7, The Ticket. Great music every Sunday morning. And as we always say, music you're not going to find anywhere else on the Toledo radio dial. And that song, by the way, was a request from Mr. Bill in Elmore, Ohio. I always call Mr. Bill our favorite El Moron, which he gives me permission to call him, so that's okay. But Mr. Bill said, with the school year winding down and summer right around the corner, let's get things cranked up, and Connie Francis has just the song to do it as she sings Vacation. Let's all join in and have a great summer. And he said, how about a beach party, and don't forget to invite Elvis. Yeah, we brought Elvis along with us along the way, too. Great music every Sunday morning right here on FM 100.7, The Ticket. And the Ragtime Rick Radio Extravaganza is brought to you in part by Brewer Freeman Jewelers in the Ottawa Hills Place. The Ottawa Hills Place used to be known as the Ottawa Hills Shopping Center. It's still the same location, but they've renamed it because, well, they've cleaned it up and made it presentable, if you will. Not that it wasn't before, but it's even nicer now than it's ever been. And, of course, the show place in the Ottawa Hills Place is Brewer Freeman Jewelers. It's a fairy tale kind of store right there in the middle of the block, if you will. Brewer Freeman Jewelers is located at 4328 West Central Avenue in the Ottawa Hills Place, just a little bit west of Talmadge Road. On the intersection there of Talmadge Road and West Central Avenue, there's a Shell gas station, and the rest of the block is the Ottawa Hills Place. And you'll see Brewer Freeman's store right there in the middle of the block. You can pull right up to the door, two or three steps, and you're in the store. And what a fairy tale store it is. Just beautiful crystal chandeliers illuminating all the wonderful merchandise in those beautiful showcases. And lots of beautiful young ladies to wait on you. And one kind of old curmudgeon there who happens to be on the other end of our telephone line right now. And that's David Cameron from Brewer Freeman Jewelers. He may be an old curmudgeon, but he's a nice guy. And we like to talk to him on Sunday mornings. Good morning, David. How are you doing today?
1: Well, good morning. I love the introduction, and you are correct on everything you said, I must tell you. It's a pleasure to chat with you on Sunday mornings. I have this past couple of weeks, we've had a lot of people coming in, a lot of new faces, and a lot of people commenting on you and I's mindless bantering on Sunday mornings. They enjoy our chatter, and it's bringing in some nice customers who come in and introduce ourselves, and it starts out with, are you David? It talks to Ragtime Rick, and I'm like, are you from immigration? I'm afraid to say. But we have a lot of new people coming in, and it's been that way for quite a long time. But lately, we've been hearing about this station quite a bit. So good job, my friend.
0: Well, I'm glad to hear that. I suppose hardly anybody realizes how many hours we spend into writing these scripts every Sunday and making sure we say the right things every step of the way and how we tweak those scripts and make sure they're so carefully written. Anybody want to guess how much time we spend on that?
1: I don't know. The phone rang, I think, 3-4 seconds. I don't know, something like that. You talk about vacation. Are you going to get a chance to get any vacation in this year?
0: Well, I don't know if it'll actually be a vacation, but yeah, we were up Friday night for a wedding in Charlevoix, Michigan, so I got to do a little traveling then, and I'll be doing some traveling to Asheville, North Carolina area this summer. But
1: two of my favorite places, my goodness.
0: Bouncing around a bit, but it isn't all necessarily fun, but I enjoy it no matter what I'm doing. So even if I wind up in Asheville and wind up tearing down a tree, as I've been known to do, it's still fun to go there. And it's a beautiful area.
1: Rick, I have to remind you and I are not as young as we used to be. And tearing down trees, I'm going to sound like your father or your mother here, but We can't do that stuff anymore. It's dangerous.
0: Well, it's been a few years since we did it, but my son and I, yeah, we didn't really plan to take the tree down. We were just trimming it.
1: Ah.
0: And then as we trimmed it, we realized there's more dead wood in here than we thought. And it just kind of got smaller and smaller until we were left with a skeleton. And then it was like, all right, we're going to have to call somebody now. And then the neighbor across the street said, y'all want to finish this here job today? And we said, he said, I'll be right over. And he brought this big chainsaw over. He was coming home from work.
1: No kidding.
0: Yeah, and it's kind of funny because he had a nice business sports coat on, and I think he had a shirt and tie on, but when he took it off, he had bib overalls on underneath it, which is the way they tend to dress down there sometimes. And he came over with a chainsaw and said, "All right," and fired it up. And sure enough, before you knew it, that tree was down. And he said, "You all mind if I cut this wood up and use it for firewood myself?" And we said, "You're welcome to every bit of it." And
1: what a riot.
0: That's what he did. But yeah, the rest of the branches and leaves and everything we had to haul up and down the hill out to the curb, and that got picked up. But
1: that's so much like work, my goodness.
0: And there's more to that story, but I'll tell it to you sometime in person.
1: And if you told that guy you were going to call somebody to take the tree down when you're down there in the south like that, they would say, because I have relatives down there, they would say, "Why would you call someone?" And they go to the back of their car, truck, or whatever, pull out a chainsaw, and they're like, "Yeah, let's just knock it out real quick." It's a little different world down there, but all beautiful, all beautiful.
0: Oh, yeah.
1: So you have any other trips planned, anything?
0: Not right at the moment. You never know about those things when they come up.
1: Well, you do gigs so many places all over. It's vacation, but you're working. And you guys, speaking of you guys, your music and everything, we had seen something about the Cakewalk and Jazz Band, if I'm saying it right, had a little article on Channel 13 or something like that. You guys were interviewed.
0: Yeah, Sasha and Bray put that together. And she did a marvelous job on that story, telling the history of the Cakewalk and Jazz Band, almost 60 years of history, and she got it all down in 4 minutes. It was a marvelous story, and she posted it on their Facebook page, and so it's also on the Channel 13 website, so you can look up the Cakewalk and Jazz Band. It's quite a story, and I've had comments from people all over the country about that, so it's getting a lot of traction, and we appreciate that a lot.
1: Well, I will tell you this. I don't think I have ever met a soul in Toledo and surrounding areas that is not familiar with the band and with you and with Betsy and all the things that you guys do. So that's a pretty neat story. And we're like, wait a minute, we know this guy. What's going on here? So that was pretty nice for you guys. Yikes.
0: Yeah, we were very pleased. Yes.
1: So anyways, we've been busy as usual on Saturday. Yesterday was, the weather's finally gotten pretty nice where it's not just raining every second. In the last couple of days, it hasn't been so hot, and everybody's out in their really, really nice car that they bring out every once in a while to go for a nice ride with the top down. We had a number of customers stop in the store to pick some things up and had their beautiful cars, and I loved stepping out the front door, taking a quick peek. But everybody was out yesterday. We were so very busy and kind of running around quite a bit. My daughter, Mandy, helps out on Saturdays with us. She works for me on Saturdays. And she's not in the jewelry business, but she helps out in the store. And we had her out front waiting on customers. And she's been around jewelry her entire life, so she's not unfamiliar with seeing some of my customers. And she waits on them, and they're like, "Wait a minute, are you that same little girl we saw in here a long time ago?" And it's like, "Yep, I'm that same little girl." And her daughter works for me a couple days a week after now that school's out. So I've got a couple of my family in there, but we were just so busy yesterday, and it's kind of nice. And then in the midst of all that, we have that little poster of your show that's framed on our wall. And somebody taped a picture of my face over your face for April Fool's, and we forgot to take it off. And somebody's looking at that, and somebody said to me the other day, "Wait a minute, you do that show now?" I'm like, no. They cut a picture of my face out and taped it over his for April Fool's. We forgot to take that one down. So that was kind of fun. But we're busy. Things are going on. We put the store in every morning. Customers are always so amazed when they come in right as we're about to open, and we're just finishing putting our jewelry in the cases. And every time they all say the same thing. "You mean you have to put all this jewelry in the vault every night and take it out the next day and put it all back in the cases?" And the answer to that, with my store and every jewelry store in Toledo, yes, we put everything in the vault at night and we get it out in the morning. And I will tell you, it takes a lot longer to put it in than it does to take it out of the cases. To get out of the cases, we're motivated because we're going to get out of there in a few minutes. But in the morning, we get a coffee. We review the yesterday and what went on overnight. And it's really kind of fun for us. So, yes, we put everything out every single morning. But the thing for us, we put it out, and we've been saying this a lot lately. We sell a fair amount of jewelry, so we're always buying new things to replace what we sold. And our inventory is so beautiful. We have such lovely pieces, everything from diamond stud earrings, fancy diamond earrings, simple earrings, chains, bracelets. We have just a real nice mix of beautiful jewelry, unusual pieces, things that you typically wouldn't see in a Midwestern jewelry store. And we have customers that travel a lot, and they make suggestions on if you should ever see anything that we saw while on vacation, you might get it in. Somebody might actually buy it. And we respond to that, and we do get those pieces in. So if you're ever out and about and you want to come in and have a cup of coffee and look at beautiful jewelry and listen to us talk to you a little bit about jewelry, stop in. We'd love to be introduced and get to know you a little bit.
0: Well, the other thing that I've noticed, and maybe I'm not 100% on this, but it looks to me like every day that when you set up those showcases, they're always just a little bit different. You seem like you're always tweaking up those displays just a little bit here and there. And every day, they just seem to look better and better.
1: Well, when you start putting the cases in, and you start grouping maybe by the type of stones or the color of the stones, or some days you're just still half awake, and you just put it in, and it just falls together quite beautifully. Years ago, we had a lady that had worked for a big corporation, and their training was they put little numbers in the floor of the case, and they put the corresponding number on the bottom of the little ring finger, the ring holder, and they would put it in exactly the same way every day, and we did that once. And I said, no, we don't. That's not how we do it. We keep it fresh every day, and we just mix it up, and we just want it to look a little different every day, so it's not the same old boring thing.
0: Well,
1: so,
0: right.
1: Yeah, we do mix them up just a little bit, and we like it that way.
0: Well, the creativity at Brewer Freeman is well beyond the corporate level.
1: Yeah.
0: Way
1: no
0: above
1: kidding.
0: And beyond.
1: No kidding.
0: It,
1: yeah. But we have nice window displays. We put some of our very best out in the window to kind of grab your attention for anybody walking by, which I love being in a shopping center. We have a lot of traffic going back and forth with the different shops we have in there. So we have beautiful pieces in the window. In that case, in the middle of the floor that you walk around to get through the store, we put our newest, latest, beautiful pieces in there. So if you ever want to know what's just arrived, we usually start them out in that case before they go back into the regular cases. So come in, take a peek at what's new. And like I said, have a coffee, visit with us, bring your jewelry in, walk in with the jewelry you're wearing. We're happy to clean it and check it. And that's always complimentary. Customers really like that. So by all means, stop in and see us.
0: Right. And you still have that estate showcase too, right?
1: Oh, we do. You know what? It's getting a little light right now. That has been really successful. And it's gotten a little bit thinner. We were just looking at it the other day. The lady said, is there some more jewelry we forgot to bring out? It's a little, case is a little less full today. And it's like, no, we've had quite a bit of business buying a lot of them. So we are in the midst of accumulating a few more pieces. And that won't take us long. And sometimes these are items where estates will walk in the store and they'll want to sell jewelry that's in the family. Sometimes we buy the entire jewelry box. Sometimes we don't. We have people that we buy vintage pieces from all around the country, and every once in a while, they will be in showing us some of their cool pieces. And if we're inspired and it's beautiful, we buy it on the spot and put it into our cases. So it's always a moving target. You will never see the same thing for very long, I will tell you that.
0: Well, that's right, and that's the big difference between Brewer Freeman and the places where you go to in the mall, where, and I can speak accurately because when I travel from like Toledo to North Carolina or to Upper Michigan or whatever, you walk into one of these chain jewelry stores and it's all the same merchandise no matter which town you're in. You don't even know what town you're in, but all the merchandise right. In the showcases looks exactly the same in one city as it does the other. And that's, boy, not the way it works. That's not the way it works at Brewer Freeman.
1: Well, it just makes it look real familiar, and I'm sure that's a good strategy for them, but it's not a good strategy for us because we are continuously buying. We often buy when we're not even thinking we're ready to buy something because some of our favorite vendors will stop in, and they're passing through town. They're rascals. They say, well, I'm just passing through town, and I've got the latest small collection. Just take a look. You don't have to buy anything, but just take a look. And they know we're going to like something, and we usually do pick out some new pieces unexpectedly. So we don't have necessarily a solid season that we pick. We kind of pick and purchase all year long, which, again, keeps it interesting and unexpected, so you're not going to see the same thing every time you walk in the store. So, yeah, it's really, this is a fun gig. I've got to tell you, we love doing this.
0: Well, I know you do. Now, you better let everybody know what hours you're open.
1: We're open Monday through Friday, 10 to 5:30. Saturday, 10 until 3. We still have some customers that hear me tell, if you're running a little late, especially with some of the construction out on 23 these days, and you're coming in especially to pick up a ring, and we're going to be a few minutes putting the store away. As you know, we put everything in the vault. Give us a call. We will be here to let you in, and you can pick up your repair or take a quick peek. We have a lot of guys that remember it's their anniversary on their way home from work, and they are panicked, and they come in, and we help them too. And that's one of some of the most fun we ever have, because these guys are dying. They're like, oh, thank God you let me in. If I didn't come home with something, it's not going to be good. It's not going to be a good anniversary. So we've helped to save a few lives.
0: I'm sure you've saved a number of marriages along the way too. Yeah. Well, David, it's a pleasure talking with you, and I'm sure you're going to have another great week at Brewer Freeman Jewelers. And I guess we'll talk again next Sunday and find out all the things that have happened over the next 7 days.
1: Fantastic. I will look forward to it. You have a great week, my friend.
0: You do the same. It's always a pleasure. That's David Cameron from Brewer Freeman Jewelers in the Ottawa Hills Place. And that telephone number at Brewer Freeman is 419-536-5272. 419-536-5272. So if you're coming a little bit late and you need to pick up something, that's the number to call. Brewer Freeman Jewelers at 419-536-5272. Brewer Freeman Jewelers, one of the fine sponsors of the Ragtime Rig Radio Extravaganza on FM 100.7, The Ticket. And now we're going to get back to music on the Ragtime Rig Radio Extravaganza. Here's Frank Sinatra.

Frank Sinatra with a song called The Way You Look Tonight. I believe that was an Academy Award-winning song, if I recall right. Great music every Sunday morning right here on FM 100.7, The Ticket. And the request line is still open. So if you have a song you'd like to hear, don't hesitate to call 877-909-1007. That's a toll-free telephone number, 877-909-1007. If there's a song you'd like to hear, and I have it in our digital music collection, I will be glad to play it for you on the Ragtime Rick Radio Extravaganza, which is brought to you in part by The Rib Cage, a wonderful place for dinner in Balmy, Ohio. The Rib Cage is located at 144 Chesterfield Lane. That's directly across Conant Street from that huge Meijer store in Balmy, Ohio. The Rib Cage is open for dinner Wednesday through Saturday. And they serve award-winning baby back ribs. 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There are so many other great choices on the menu that sometimes it's hard to make a decision. But whatever you order, you will have an excellent dinner at the Rib Cage. Everything's homemade at the Rib Cage, and boy, you can really tell. The Rib Cage is a one-of-a-kind place. There's not another cage like it anywhere, not only anywhere in the city of Toledo, but anywhere in the world. We talk about going to different towns, and when I travel, and it's kind of frustrating someplace where you'll go to a town maybe 600 miles away from here, and you'll see the same restaurants and the same stores and the same markets and so forth that you see right here in town, and it's like, okay, I drove 600 miles just to see another fast food place or a sports bar or whatever it is. But the Rib Cage is a one-of-a-kind place, and that's really what's the wonderful thing about it. It's a one-of-a-kind place, and all the food is homemade, and whatever you order, you will have an excellent dinner, and they've got so many great choices. They've got, of course, the baby back ribs, but if you don't want to order ribs, you can have a steak. You can get like a New York strip or a filet or a ribeye. You can get a steak sandwich if you like. You can go for, which I always enjoy, that perch platter or the shrimp platter or the coconut shrimp platter. Those are all excellent choices. And if you like shrimp, you can even get the shrimp Giovanni, which is, that's really a terrific dish. 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At the Rib Cage, 144 Chesterfield Lane, directly across Conant Street from that huge Meijer store in Balmy, Ohio. 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All right, we're going to hear some ragtime now, as played by Terry Waldo, who was originally from Ohio. I think he was actually born in Ironton, Ohio, but he grew up in Columbus, and then he's played all over the country. I met him first, in the 1970s at the St. Louis Ragtime Festival on the Goldenrod Showboat, but he has since moved to New York City. He's been there for decades, and I just saw him perform last November, I believe, in Columbus when he came and kind of got together with family and then put on a concert on a Sunday afternoon. But here he is playing a song that is actually the very first ragtime piano solo ever published. It was written by William H. Krill of Chicago, and it's called The Mississippi Rag. This is Terry Waldo with his trio. He's got a banjo player and I believe a tuba, and I think it's Vince Giordano playing the tuba. The Mississippi Rag is played by Terry Waldo on the Ragtime Rick Radio Extravaganza.

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Aaron wanted to hear that song. 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And the request lines are still open, 877-909-1007. So if you want your song played on this radio program, give me a call and I will try to get it on as long as I have the song you'd like to hear in our digital radio music library. And the Ragtime Rick Radio Extravaganza is brought to you in part by Lang's Auto Care, 825 Ford Street. 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So they'll find out what your concerns are. They'll answer your questions personally. They'll do exactly the work that you want them to do. And they'll even be glad to give you an estimate to approve before they start the work. Now, what I suggest is that you have the fellows at Lang's Auto Care take care of the routine maintenance for your vehicle. They can change the oil, inspect the brakes,

rotate the tires, lubricate the chassis, check the antifreeze, do all that thing, all those things that need to be done on a regular basis. And that way, the fellows at Lang's Auto Care will get to know your vehicle, and you'll get to know the fellows at Lang's Auto Care. And if you ever do have a problem with your vehicle, you can be confident that you've taken it to the right place. 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And Lang's Auto Care, by the way, is also a dealer for U-Haul rental trucks and trailers. So if you need to rent a truck or trailer for a project, same telephone number, 419-897-9988. 419-897-9988. That's Lang's Auto Care, 825 Ford Street, between the Anthony Wayne Trail and the railroad tracks in Maumee, Ohio. Lang's Auto Care, another one of the fine sponsors of the Ragtime Rick Radio Extravaganza right here on FM 100.7, The Ticket. All right, we're going to get right back to music right now on the Ragtime Rick Radio Extravaganza, and I'll tell you what, let's do a little traveling all over the world. What do you say? We're going to do a little traveling with Bing Crosby and Rosemary Clooney.

0: I'm just sort of walking around here inside the theater of my mind.
1: How did I get in here?
0: I put you in here. That's the nice thing about radio. I can put anything I want in here. Watch out for those elephants.
1: That was close. Watch yourself. You almost stepped in front of that train.
0: I saw it coming, actually.
1: Is that a merry-go-round over there by those Inca ruins?
0: Yes, it is.
1: Well, what do you mean that's the nice thing about radio?
0: Well, unlike, say, TV, which is at the mercy of the size of the screen, you know, the monitor of our head is limitless.
1: I get it.
0: Like that giant pterodactyl over there taking a bite out of the Superdome.
1: That's neat.
0: Send the synthesizer players in, will you?
1: Come on in. Thanks for helping me reappreciate radio. I gotta play this back on my Walkman.
0: Excuse me?
1: Yeah?
0: You left the door to my mind open.
1: Oh, I'm sorry.

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0: the Kirby Stone 4, and In the Good Old Summertime. That's an older song than you could imagine. That song came out in 1902. And actually, In the Good Old Summertime was the very first popular song ever published that was written about a season. And the reason for that is that back in 1902, it took about 6 months for a song to become popular. So they always figured, well, nobody's going to want to sing about the falling leaves in the springtime. And nobody's going to want to sing about the snow falling in August and July. And nobody's going to want to sing about the, you know, the trees blooming and the grass getting green and the flowers growing at Thanksgiving time. So they just didn't publish any songs about a season. And then In the Good Old Summertime came out and they said, you know what? I bet they'll talk about the good old summertime all year long. And we've been doing that ever since. Great music and great memories. Every Sunday morning right here on FM 100.7 The Ticket, and you're listening to the Ragtime Rick Radio Extravaganza, which is brought to you in part by Isaac Demarest Financial Advisor. 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He's my financial advisor for many, many good reasons. Isaac Demarest is a certified financial planner. He is a fiduciary, and he is a specialist in planning for your retirement income. Now, we all know that life changes, and then it changes over and over and over again. We all know that predicting the unexpected in life is impossible, which is exactly why we call it the unexpected. So when it comes to our financial goals, Isaac Demarest will tell you just the way he tells me, there's no way that we can predict the future, but we can prepare for it. A job loss, a change in your health, the loss of a loved one, or a worldwide pandemic are just a few things that can seriously derail your financial security. Now, Isaac Demarest is not going to be able to help you predict those sorts of events. But he can help you prepare for whatever surprises life may present you. Long-term financial success, really, it's just a matter of control. There are plenty of things over which we have no control. We can't control the economy. We can't control the interest rates. We can't control the price of gold. We can't control inflation. There are all those things that are way out of our control, but we can control how we make our own investment decisions. And Isaac Demarest can help you, just the way he's helped me, to prepare and develop a financial strategy so that you plan for the expected, prepare for the unexpected, and you're ready for whatever the future may have to offer. 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And now we're going to get back to music and the Ragtime Rick Radio Extravaganza, a little bit of local talent. We featured some local talent earlier today. We featured a song by Danny Welch. Here's a song by a wonderful, wonderful young lady. Well, she's 101 years young today, or not today, but I mean she's 101 years old, as I recall. And she's still singing, and I've had her singing with me for decades, and she's a terrific singer and a wonderful person. Her name is Flo, but I've never called her anything but Sweetie. Sweetie Metzger, and here she is taking a trip down to New Orleans.
1: Why don't

0: Hey, this is John Graffing, your favorite trumpet player, here to tell you about Rosie's Italian Grill. They're Toledo's best-kept secret, and I'm here to fix that. Rosie's Italian Grill is located at 606 North McCord Road. That's at the corner of Nebraska Avenue. And they're open 7 days a week, for lunch and dinner. You'll love their menu. It's full of traditional Italian dishes. They've got great lobster bisque, stromboli, pizza, and pasta, as well as a great selection of seafood. Their smoked fish dip and their baby lamb shanks are some of my favorites. And don't forget dessert. They've also got a gelato bar. And speaking of a bar, they've got an amazing drink selection with a wide variety of Italian wines. And if wine's not your thing, they have some Italian beer and spirits as well. They also have their Italian Q water, which is imported directly from ancient Roman aqueducts. Consider Rosie's Italian Grill for a romantic dinner for two or your next large party. Whether it's for dine-in, carry-out, or delivery by DoorDash, they can handle it all. And if you're flying solo, there's plenty of room at the bar. So check out Rosie's Italian Grill today. And tell them your favorite trumpet player, John Graffing, sent you to Rosie's Italian Grill.
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2: Bum-a-dum-ba-dum-dum-dum-dum-dum-dum-dum-dum-dum-dum-dum-dum-dum-dum-dum-dum-dum-dum-dum-dum-dum-dum-dum-dum-dum-dum-dum-dum-dum-dum-dum-dum-dum-dum-dum-dum-dum-dum-dum-dum-dum-dum-dum-dum-dum-dum-dum-dum-dum-dum-dum-dum-dum-dum-dum-dum-dum-dum-dum-dum-dum-dum-dum-dum-dum-dum-dum-dum-dum-dum-dum-dum-dum-dum-dum-dum-dum-dum-dum-dum-dum-dum-dum-dum-dum-dum-dum-dum-dum-dum-dum-dum-dum-dum-dum-dum-dum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

the truth is actual. Just listen to old Satchmo there. I zip it doo da, zip dee yay.

0: That's natural.
1: Oh, yeah, that's old Satchmo himself, Louis Armstrong, and Zippity-Doo-Dah on the Ragtime Rick Radio Extravaganza, which is brought to you in part by Roth Coats and Accessories, which used to be known as Roth Furs, but they've got so many other things to keep you warm other than just furs that Phil Roth decided to rename the place to more accurately reflect all the wonderful merchandise they have on hand. And now is the time, if you have a beautiful fur coat, it's now the time to get it cleaned and put in storage for the summer to make sure that it stays protected in beautiful shape and it retains its value. And you can do that at Roth Coats and Accessories. You can bring those down for storage and cleaning and storage, or they'll even pick them up and deliver them back in the fall when it's time. There's a $10 pickup and delivery charge, but that's pretty reasonable, and it doesn't matter how many coats you've got. So there you go. It's Roth Coats and Accessories, always an exciting place, located at 232 North Erie Street, and that's, of course,
2: downtown.
1: And on the other end of our telephone line, we have Phil Roth himself from Roth Coats and Accessories. Good morning, Phil.
3: Good morning, Rick, and it is a beautiful sunny morning. It's a little chilly yet, but we're out there, and I know it's a lot of my friends are out there playing golf, and that's wonderful because it's this time of year, the end of May, the last day of May, first of June, and we had so many good things happen to us this week. Sold a coat to a woman from Austin, Texas. Then Friday, sold two coats to a woman from Anchorage, Alaska. And yesterday, a woman from Arizona brought her storage in. Now, you manage to we're going across the nation, and it's bringing it to Toledo. It's really surprising to me, and it's really a fun business. It's more of a game. It's I can't believe some of the things that we're doing and what's happening, and we're getting people from all over. And I'm telling you, it's a joy. It's unimaginable that we have people coming in from this far parts of the United States, and they're coming to Toledo, and we're getting them as customers, and we're spreading a lot of joy in Toledo. So that's nice. And if you have a coach, you have any coach, I can pick them up with Tommy, my associate, and we have a $10 charge for picking up, $10 for delivery, but that's only one-time charge. That's not for each coat. That's only for one time, and we didn't raise any prices. That's the good thing. So that's why I guess we're getting people from all over. Finley, Bowling Green, Monroe, Detroit, Cleveland, it's unimaginable.
1: Well, yeah, not to mention Alaska and Texas and Arizona. Wow, I mean, that's really incredible, Phil.
3: It is incredible. It is exciting. People from Alaska buying a coat. It has nothing to do with money. Absolutely not money. It's happy. They're leaving happy, and that's what's fun. That's what's really fun, making people happy.
1: Well, absolutely, and the quality of the coats that you sell is second to none, and I can vouch for that. They are absolutely top of the line when it comes to quality and workmanship. You just don't mess around with anything that isn't.
3: You're right, and so we're there Monday through Saturday, 10 to 3. In the summertime, I think we may close on Saturday, but we're Monday through Friday, 10 to 3, summer hours, And if you're going to be after 3, give me a call. I'll wait. No problem. I've done it many times. But we have our own parking lot. So you do not park across the street. It's right next to the building. Come in and look around and browse around. You got some coats that you want to be repaired. I can repair them. And most of the time we can repair them. And that's a great disadvantage to people who lose a lot of weight or gain a lot of weight. So it's very hard. It's a hard job. You have to look at your coats. They're really artistic. And they're made with a lot of love. So we'll be there 10 to 3, Monday through Friday. Maybe on Saturday, give us a call. And I know this time of year, my dear wife wants me to take her on a vacation someplace, so I'll probably do that. So we'll be there all summer long, and got great people, great associates who are working with us, and we're doing a wonderful job. So we'll be happy to answer all your questions.
1: Well, there you go. Well, Phil, I think that's absolutely fantastic. You're going to have summer hours, 10 a.m. till 3 p.m. Monday through Friday, and you may be there on Saturdays. They can call and find out. 419-248-3345 is the phone number. Is that right?
3: That's correct. And Jeanette usually answers the phone because I'm telling you, it's hard to hear, and it's getting harder. So I always have a great responsibility with Jeanette because she does a wonderful job doing that. So we'll be talking to you again next week, and have a happy week. We sure did, and it's nice and bright out there, so we'll be out there doing something.
1: Yeah, enjoy the sunshine, right?
3: Yeah, oh, absolutely. So remember, we're downtown, and we've been here, we've been in this building for 89 years, and we've been in business 126 years, so
1: it's, yeah, that's incredible, it's yeah. Fire.
3: Yeah, yes. My father started the business, and that's a good story, but I've been on long enough, so have a good Sunday. It's good talking to you.
1: Well, thanks, Phil. It's always a pleasure to talk to you, and I'm really impressed that you've sold coats this week to people in Alaska, Texas, and Arizona. All three have patronized you. It just goes to show what a treasure we have in downtown Toledo.
3: That's right, Rick. It's good talking to you.
1: It's a real pleasure. We'll talk again next week.
3: Oh, good. Thank you.
1: Okay, thanks. That's Phil Roth from Roth Coats and Accessories, 419-248-3345. That's 419-248-3345. You can give them a call. 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Well, it is a beautiful sunny day out there today, and we're certainly glad to be on the sunny side of the street. It's about time to hear from Joe Stafford, who was one of the original members of the Pied Pipers. So here's Joe Stafford with the Pied Pipers backing her up on the sunny side of the street.

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Northwest Ohio's international champion barbershop quartet, the Ritz, on the Ragtime Rick Radio Extravaganza, singing from Boston Harbor. Kind of a coast-to-coast show for you here today on the Ragtime Rick Radio Extravaganza. We're on here every Sunday morning starting at 6 a.m. and going up till the hour of 10 o'clock with music and fun and frivolity that you're not going to find anywhere else on the radio dial. And I'd like to remind everybody that Ragtime Rick and the Chefs of Dixieland will be playing this coming Wednesday night at the Sodbuster Bar in beautiful Uptown Sylvania, Ohio. The Chefs of Dixieland are a seven-piece traditional, if you will, New Orleans-style jazz band. And we have a great time. In fact, we'll have a guest clarinet player coming in from the Ann Arbor area, a fellow named Chris Tabaczynski. We call him C-Tab, and he'll be performing with us. And that, like I say, is coming up on this Wednesday, June the 3rd, at the Sodbuster Bar in beautiful Uptown Sylvania, Ohio. The Sodbuster Bar is located in Haymarket Square, and that's on Main Street. There's some construction in Sylvania, but you can still get to the Haymarket Square. And if you pull into Haymarket Square and go all the way down to the end, you'll see the Sodbuster Bar there. There's plenty of parking there. If you can't park in the lot, you can park across the street or around the back of the building. Lots of places to park and a great crowd that comes in to hear Ragtime Rick and the Chefs of Dixieland, and you're all invited to join us. That's this coming Wednesday at 7:30 p.m. at the Sodbuster Bar in Sylvania, Ohio. Ragtime Rick and the Chefs of Dixieland live and in person performing. We're going to go back now to a vintage recording, if you will. I don't play a whole lot of songs that were recorded on the Edison label, but this one was. This was recorded in December of 1928. And it's a song that was popular in those days. It's called Glad Rag Doll. And it's played by what they called the Golden Gate Orchestra. But the Golden Gate Orchestra was another name for a group called the California Ramblers. And they were around for quite some time. They were around from about 1921 to 1938. So this was recorded in 1928, right during that period of time. But they recorded on all the different record labels, and they were known on many of the major labels as the California Ramblers. For Edison, they called themselves the Golden Gate Orchestra. On other labels, they called themselves the Merry Melody Men or the University Six or the Louisiana Collegians. And there were a lot of guys in that band that went on to lead their own bands. Red Nichols, if you remember Red Nichols and his Five Pennies, he was a member of this group. Tommy and Jimmy Dorsey were both members of this group at one time, and the famous bass saxophone player Adrian Rollini was also a member of the California Ramblers, or the Golden Gate Orchestra, as they were called when Edison recorded them. So here we're going back to 1928 with a song by the California Ramblers called Glad Rag Doll.

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0: Ragtime Rick Radio Extravaganza has been brought to you by Ventura's Original Mexican Restaurant and Cantina, 7742 West Bancroft, just a little over a mile west of McCord Road. At Ventura's, they serve Mexican food the way we've come to know and love it in the Toledo area, with fantastic margaritas to wash it all down. 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
1: downtown.
0: And also brought to you today by Rosie's Italian Grill, 606 North McCord Road at the corner of Nebraska Avenue, and Rosaria's on 3rd Street in Perrysburg, Ohio, both open 7 days a week for lunch and dinner. 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

0: Good morning, Toledo, and good afternoon, Columbus. Good evening, Bowling Green, and hello to those of you listening on the internet and on Pacifica stations, wherever and whenever you may be. My name is Joe DeMar, and I'm here with my fantastic co-host,
1: Rebecca Wood.
0: And together, she and I are going to create a wonderful hour of radio called For a Green Future. For a Green Future is a show where we talk about ecology and the environment, and we talk about it in the way that it affects you. Your wealth, your health, your happiness, the health and happiness of your friends and families and co-workers and the bees and the water fleas and the puppies and the kitties and pretty much everybody else and everything else, because like it or not, we are all wrapped up together on this wonderful tiny little planet called Earth. We have a typical, wonderful show for you today. We're just going to chat for the next 10 minutes or so, and then we'll have an interview with Emily Goddard, who is with the Yale Program on Climate Communications. Every year, they do a survey of Americans to find out what their beliefs and attitudes are in regards to global warming. Emily is going to share with us the results of this year's survey, so stick around.
1: Indeed.
0: After that, we'll hear from our wonderful patrons, without whom this show would not be possible, and then it'll be Rebecca's turn at the mic. Rebecca, what will you be talking to us about this?

0: Ah, interesting. Looking forward to that. This is the pre-recorded show, so you won't be able to call in with questions, but we do welcome listener feedback. So please feel free to text your comments and suggestions at any time to 419-973-5841. You can also send an email to joe@joedemarforagreenfuture.org. We will read your comments on the air during next week's show. So summer is not yet here. The official start of summer, that is, the summer solstice, is still 3 weeks away, June 21st. Of course, that's the astrological summer, which is based on solstice and equinoxes. Turns out there's also something called the meteorological summer, which starts on June 1st, just a few days away. That summer uses three-month sections for each season. So for meteorologists, summer just goes June, July, August. Of course, as global warming continues to change our weather, summer seems to be extending quite a bit in either direction.
1: Yep.
0: Yeah, the hot weather is definitely already here. Highs of in the 80s this week. And if the past few years are any indication, we could be turning on the air conditioning through the month of October. One season that's definitely well underway is the gardening season. Gardening is often one of the main ways that people interact with nature in our society. Getting out into the garden, getting dirt under your fingernails has all kinds of health benefits, and not just from eating healthy, fresh produce. Studies have shown that getting exposed to healthy garden dirt can help strengthen your immune system.
1: My roommate just has a little herb going garden going on. I think maybe like one or two tomato plants too, but mostly herbs.
0: And do you feel healthier because of that?
1: Not yet.
0: One task that you have to do if you want a successful garden is weeding, of course. The time-honored way to do that is to simply go out and pull up the weeds by hand. Mulching is also an effective way to keep weeds down, but every year we're struck by the fact that much of what we're pulling up as weeds is actually more nutritious than the plants we're growing in the garden. One of the best examples of this is lamb's quarters, which is a wild plant related to spinach. It's more nutritious than spinach, and many think it has a better lamb's quarter has a better flavor than spinach. Another weed worth talking about is our violets. This was a really good year for violets in our yard. Earlier in the spring, our yard was covered with thousands of the flowers. We actually held off on mowing that section because it looked so pretty.
1: You know what? I remembered why the Ohio white violet, one of them was called buffalo violet. Is because I remember when I was reading when I was reading the Little House books as a kid, there was a thing called a buffalo wallow where like the buffaloes would get their coats all dusty.
0: Insecticide. Roll around.
1: Yeah, and after they left, the violets would grow up in them. So, and you know, I remember there's like a conversation with between Laura and Pa where she's saying. Where she's saying, like, oh, looks like fairies live here. And I was like, no, big ugly buffalo.
0: Oh, ugly. Well,
1: they're just teddy bears with giant horns.
0: I feel like violets are part of the American consciousness in a way that, surpasses just normal yard maintenance. Yeah. The leaves of the violet plant are actually highly nutritious, and they don't get bitter as they grow older the way other wild plants like dandelions
1: do. Okay.
0: So you can actually eat violets if you want to. Maybe the buffalo, that's what they were doing.
1: Could have been, I don't know.
0: Most wild plants, if you go foraging, you want to catch while the leaves are young, but you can harvest violet leaves all summer long. They're rich in vitamins A and C, and they can be cooked like spinach when they're older. You can also make herbal teas out of the leaves and flowers if you wish. These reminders of these edible wild plants remind us that nature is actually not that terrible force that we have to overcome and conquer so that we can have our gardens. Nature's quite capable of supplying us with what we need to survive all on its own. Indigenous cultures often have had a mix of cultivated plants and foraging. They might use fire to clear areas to make them habitable for plants like blueberries, but then they let them

0: blueberries stay wild growing. European culture is based on taking wild things like blueberries and then domesticating them in order to create the best possible berry. Of course, if we start selecting for traits like size, we often lose the best part of the berry. Wild strawberries and wild blueberries taste much better than our gigantic domesticated versions. Usually the wild plants are a little smaller, and you have to work harder to get them, but they're also often packed with more nutrition.
1: I remember that, one of my favorite morbid YouTube channel people has made a comment that for some reason people always disappear. A lot of people have disappeared and been presumed stolen by UFOs on their way to pick blackberries.
0: Blackberries specifically.
1: Yeah. There's something about blackberries. The aliens love them. They must be like fuel, like, you know, one berry can take them galaxies away or something.
0: Maybe.
1: Yeah, that's it. That's totally it.
0: I suppose maybe because they grow in such wild, isolated conditions.
1: That could be, yeah. Easy to get lost.
0: Easier to abduct.
1: Yeah.
0: Well, listeners, how are your gardens growing? What sort of things are you planting? Do you have trouble weeding the way we do? Our garden plan this year is only going to be about a quarter of the size of the gardens that we've attempted in the past. We've just had too much sympathy for the weeds. We never cleared them out. And of course, if you let the weeds get going, they'll mercilessly wipe out the tomatoes and beets and radishes that you're trying to grow. And of course, there's some weeds that you really do not want to mess with. Giant hogweed comes to mind. That's the plant in the Heraculium mantigazinium, of course.
1: Beg your pardon?
0: APACI is the carrot family known as umbellifers. So they were previously, they have been.
1: Oh, like Queen Anne's lace. Yeah, and I don't know. I associate the word umbel with, an umbel is some kind of a physical part of a flower. And I associate that with sort of the belled shape of the Queen Anne's lace, but except for they're inverse, they're concave.
0: Yeah. So,
1: but like in the height of the day, they can look sort of like bells, have a bell shape. Yeah.
0: Well, Queen Anne's lace is relatively safe compared to the giant hogweed. Once you get sap from the giant hogweed on your skin, it can cause a terrible rash that's activated by sunlight and can last up to 7 years.
1: Whoa. Rash that lasts for 7 years?
0: Yes.
1: It's
0: dormant until you get out in the sun, and then it's, you know, comes up to the surface of your skin.
1: This is alarming on the level with, you know, realizing that T-Rexes are still alive or something.
0: Oh. Well, it's an invasive species from Russia, of course.
1: Yeah.
0: In North America, we have our own homegrown poison ivy plant.
1: But yes.
0: Those rashes do not last for years and years. You know, our minds are a lot like gardens. Different ideas and feelings kind of grow in the soil of our consciousness. There's a lot of good plants we would like to cultivate, personality traits like loyalty and kindness, and an appreciation and love for the natural world would not be...
1: Not only that, but I spread a lot of garbage on mine, you know.
0: And yet still the weeds keep growing. Like a garden, untruths and disinformation can keep growing through your mind. One of the best, most public examples of that we reported on last week, when President Trump stands up at an event like one of his rallies, or in front of the UN, or at places like Davos, he often spends much of his speech spouting things that simply are not true. What he's trying to do, and what he usually succeeds in doing, is planting the seeds of the obnoxious weeds in the minds of his believers, his audience. Trump has said many times that wind power and wind turbines are not at all practical. He's even made the claim that every time a utility-scale wind turbine spins, it loses $1,000. This is patently ridiculous. If it were true, no one would be installing wind turbines anywhere in the world.
1: I would think, yeah.
0: Instead, it's one of the fastest-growing energy sources on the planet. So why does he tell such an obviously and easily disproved lie? The answer is quite insidious.
1: Mm-hmm.
0: If you're someone who believes that lie, in order to maintain that belief, you have to fill the garden of your mind with hundreds of other weeds that will crowd out the truth completely. Here's how it works. If you accept Trump's statement that wind turbines lose money as truth, then you have to ask, why are we still building so many wind turbines? If they lose money with every revolution, how can anyone afford to build them? So the answer that you're given is that the whole thing is a scam, fueled solely by government subsidies. Of course, that's false too.
1: Trump that's actually nuclear, I'm fairly sure.
0: Yes, very much so. By billions of dollars in most cases. Trump has eliminated the subsidies for wind and other renewables, but wind farms are still going up because they are, in fact, one of the most profitable forms of energy. But forget about the truth for a little while. We're still trying to dive into the mind of the people that Trump has misled. So you have money-losing turbines that are nothing more than a way to steal people's tax dollars. The fact that the turbines continue to be built and continue to operate must then mean that the government is full of crooks who are using the wind as a scam to enrich themselves and their partners in crime by putting up these turbines. So now you've made the leap from believing that wind turbines are uneconomical to believing that the government is being run by cheats and crooks. Once you start believing that, it's easy to find more and more evidence of it. Of course, your cynicism and paranoia can be fed by the actual scams and corruption as they're discovered. In Ohio, we had our famous House Bill 6 scandal, which really was a case of conspiracy between government and corporate officials to steal the money from ratepayers. But wind is exactly the opposite of the real scandal that happened with the nuclear power plants, like we were just discussing. The price of generating energy with wind turbines gets cheaper as the turbines get bigger, because the amount of energy in the wind is the square of the area of the blades.
1: I feel like we should have like a 800 number if you're considering. Like, have you been caught blatantly ripping off the taxpayers and you're feeling like life has no meaning, call 1-800.
0: That would be a good public service.
1: Yeah.
0: Too bad we don't have any public services anymore.
1: Good point.
0: A wind turbine being twice the diameter means it outputs four times the power. Five times the diameter would equal 25 times as much power. This basic physics explains why today's 15-megawatt turbines are being built at a breakneck pace around the world. But if you had allowed the initial weed of Trump's lie to start growing in your mind, now you have to have a global conspiracy, probably being run by some malevolent foreign power like China, in order to explain the continued growth of wind turbines. Throwing religion into the mix is like adding fertilizer to a garden where weeds have already choked out all the garden plants. Religion is, by definition, irrational.
1: Well, I mean, it's about things you can't prove one way or t'other.
0: Yeah, it can still be a valuable, beautiful thing, but it's based on ideas and beliefs which cannot be rationally defended. If they could, it wouldn't be religion. It wouldn't be a matter of faith. It would just be philosophy. We had a conversation this week with someone who claimed that because they were Catholic, they believed humans could not destroy the Earth's ecosystems.
1: Yeah, they said that about the passenger pigeon. Remember the passenger pigeon?
0: There were so many.
1: And now they're, and they were writing newspaper articles like as they were running out saying, we're running out of passenger pigeons, we have to stop killing them all. And people said it was sacrilegious because you were implying that man could change God's creation.
0: Yes.
1: Same thing, same ever-loving thing.
0: God would not allow that to happen, surely.
1: Right.
0: We have no free will. Of course, the last two popes very firmly believed otherwise. The popes have written extensively about the threats our unsustainable lifestyles pose to God's creations. They understand we're perfectly capable of making the earth uninhabitable and that God will not step miraculously in to stop us if we stay on this course. But this gentleman we were talking to had done the necessary mental gymnastics to justify continuing to believe the lies that President Trump is telling. Any attempt to point out that Trump is a blatant liar and is pursuing his own corrupt policies that are literally robbing not only the federal government, but the taxpayers of billions of dollars for his own personal gain, that is just met simply with the idea that the other side does it too. What this allows people who have fallen into the weeds of untruth to do is convince themselves that the real truth is unknowable, so they might as well keep believing the lies that they prefer. But of course, there is such a thing as objective truth, especially when it comes to facts and figures like we have, especially with wind power. Physics can explain to us why huge utility-scale wind turbines actually can and do generate electricity at a profit. But to a person whose entire mental energy is dedicated to trying to maintain falsehoods, things like the physics don't really matter. Luckily, most people do tend towards the truth. The basic idea behind democracy is that all of us, put together, make better decisions than any one of us, or any small group of us. We see this truth playing out over and over again in countries with healthy democracies. Their laws help the people and protect the planet. Now, if you live in the United States, you might be forgiven for believing that most people don't accept the truth of basic ecological principles like global warming. That's certainly the impression you get from watching the mainstream media. And also on social media, the anti-science global warming deniers are the loudest, most obnoxious voices. But the truth is, most people actually do believe in the reality of the climate changing. My next guest, Emily Goddard, helps every year with a nationwide survey of the attitudes of U.S. citizens about global warming. I think you'll find the results of this year's survey encouraging. Hello, and welcome to For a Green Future. Could you please share with us your name and who you're with?
2: Absolutely. My name is Emily Goddard, and I am a data analyst with the Yale Program on Climate Change Communication.
0: One of the main activities that your organization does every year is a survey of Americans' attitudes towards global warming. How did you decide who to survey, and what was your methodology? Just give us a brief description of what you did.
2: Oh, sure. So we actually use an external survey company. We use Ipsos, and they have a knowledge panel, which is a nationally representative panel of people in the United States. And we've used them. We've done the survey twice a year, every year for, gosh, I think since, I don't want to get it wrong, for many years now, over a decade.
0: In your report, the earliest year you list is 2008.
2: Yes, and there were a couple of years in the beginning where I don't think we did it every single year, but we have done it pretty much every single year since then. And so they have a process where they select people. It's all random, which gives us the nationally representative sample, so we can make broader claims about the general population, even though obviously we haven't surveyed everyone in the United States. Because we have representative weights, we're able to make representative claims.
0: Right. So what kind of results did you see in this year's survey?
2: Yeah. So a lot of really interesting findings. It's interesting. We're actually working through the spring survey right now, but from the fall survey, we see a lot of people are really in favor of renewable energy policies. We see most people, 57% of Americans would prefer to vote for a candidate who supports action on global warming.
0: That is interesting. And I think the basic thing that you folks rediscover every time you do this survey is that most Americans do believe in global warming and climate change. Is that right?
2: Absolutely, yes. Every single year we find that most Most people think that global warming is happening. And most people, 58%, think that it is human caused. So really overall, and we see this in my work where we downscale the data to specific states and counties. We see it across the country in individual states and counties, and also nationally, that most people, 72%, I think, in the most recent survey, think that global warming is happening, and really understand the science.
0: One interesting result I noticed looking through the data is that if you ask the people who say they don't know to make up their best guess, most of them also tend to go with global warming, and that brings up the percentage to something like 81%.
2: Yes, that's correct.
0: Something to note is that there isn't a whole lot of fluctuation in terms of the people believing and not believing since 2008. The percentage points change by a few points up and down each year, but overall it's been very steady.
2: Yeah, we see for most of these, we see a gradual upward trend. We've been seeing a gradual upward trend. And like you said, it's not huge. And there have been some dips and some peaks, but across most of our questions, we're seeing either beliefs stay the same or pro-climate beliefs increase slightly.
0: That's encouraging also. There seems to be a large narrative that
2: Yeah, we can see like with Americans who are very sure that global warming is happening, we've seen a slight increase since 2008.
0: it's also interesting to see that it doesn't seem to matter who's in office. The numbers stay about the same. We've had a year now where global warming denial is the official government policy, but that hasn't resulted in a drop of people believing it's still a huge problem.
2: Yeah, I think that's something that's really important and that we try to highlight in these surveys is that the policy that we're seeing in the government right now and even in the past hasn't always reflected the views of people. So we have these nationally representative surveys, which is giving us a pretty good guess about what people all over the country are saying. And you can see, I mean, I think in total we have over 30,000 respondents at this point. So that's across all years, but still, that's a pretty good number of people that we've surveyed at this point. And we see across all our waves of data, most people do think that global warming is happening. A lot of people are holding these pro-climate views, and it isn't necessarily reflected in the government's policies.
0: Maybe that's partly because, according to your survey results, even though most people do believe in global warming, most people don't believe that most people believe in global warming.
2: Yes, that's a huge yes, a huge issue that we have is that there's a lot of like cognitive dissonance among people where they really don't understand that most people hold their views. And we also see, I'm trying to pull up the exact number right now, but we see that most people don't discuss global warming with their family and friends. And most people aren't hearing about it in the media. So even though most people hold these pro-climate views, people aren't talking about it. People aren't receiving that information from the media that they consume. So it's kind of like everyone has these views in secret almost.
0: Right. That is kind of bizarre. It's probably important to know that even if you think someone doesn't worry about global warming, statistically that person actually does.
2: Yes. Yeah. And we want to encourage, that's part of what we do is the Yale Program on Climate Change Communication. We want to encourage communication. That can be communication on a broader level with the news, with media, with our partners that we work with. But it can also be just between people, between your neighbors, between your friends, family, just talking with them about climate change and about the changes that you want to see in the world.
0: Right. One result that was a little distressing to read was the number of people who said that global warming was important to them. that number was lower than I expected it to be.
2: Yeah, I think we recently put out a climate note about this, actually. People's, I think it was voting preferences, but what they're really thinking about as far and their top worries. And yeah, we see that global warming is on the list, but it's kind of far down. So it is definitely, I think that could potentially be because people aren't talking about it, because it's not front of mind. Although I don't know, there are plenty of reasons why that could be. But yeah, it's not necessarily high on people's priority lists.
0: One very clear trend over the years you've been doing this study is the number of people who have answered yes to the question, have you personally been affected by global warming? That trend is clearly going up.
2: Yes. yes, that has definitely been increasing, although we still do see that it's around 50%, although a little bit less, of people who say that they've been personally affected by global warming. And I think that gets to what you were saying before about people who think that it's personally important to them. We still see when we ask people who they think global warming is going to harm most, an increasing number of people say them personally, and people and their family and people in their communities. But most people are, we're seeing higher numbers when it's like people in developing countries, future generations of people. There's this idea that global warming is a like over there and in the future issue, as opposed to a here and now issue. But of course, we're seeing increasing numbers of extreme weather events. We're seeing the impacts of climate change right now. And I think that there's still a little bit of disconnect between people understanding what they're seeing in their real lives and understanding that that is climate change.
0: Yeah, it is kind of easy to feel that way here in Northwest Ohio. Some studies have suggested that our little part of the country is the least likely to be affected by global warming. We're actually starting to see some people move up here because of that. Are there a lot of people considering moving because of global warming, of climate change?
2: Yeah, we see not many at the moment, but there, I think we have about 12% of people say that, yes, they have considered moving to avoid the impacts of global warming. So not a huge percentage, but definitely not nothing. But I think the majority of people are still staying put.
0: Well, maybe as the have you been affected graph keeps going up, the have you considered moving graph will start to follow the trend.
2: Possibly. Yeah, we'll have to see what the data says.
0: All right. Thank you. Is there anything you'd like to add to this? What would you like to see people take away from your survey?
2: Yeah, absolutely. I think a lot of it is what we were talking about in the beginning, just understanding that most people think that global warming is happening. Most people understand that it is human caused. Most people understand that scientists agree that global warming is happening. And I think that uniting around that and understanding that your neighbors and the people around you, and even the people not around you, even the people who live across the country, there's a lot of misinformation and just misrepresentation of public opinion of these issues, of public opinion about global warming in the news and in the mainstream culture. And so understanding that many people are really on the same page about this, and many people really want to see these pro-climate changes, I think is really important. And just encouraging people to talk to their neighbors about it, talk to their friends and family about climate change, and understand that most of us actually want to see these changes happen.
0: This is actually part of what we try to do with our show, For a Green Future. We want people to understand that they don't have to hide the fact that global warming is real and is an existential danger. They can be out front and discuss the issues directly. What we discovered with our household when we got a plug-in hybrid car and when we put solar panels on our house that was that the neighbors didn't mock us for it. They were actually happy that we did it and happy to talk to us about it.
2: Yes, this is something that our sister organization, the Yale Climate Connections, talks about a lot. I can send you the article after this interview if you're interested. But they found that it's not that your neighbors are going to mock you. They might actually copy you. Seeing someone else who got solar panels or got a plug-in hybrid car or something like that, they might say like, "Oh, wow, I wanted to do that, but I didn't think it was possible, or I didn't think that I was worried that I would be mocked." And it's actually the opposite. It's actually more people are interested than you think.
0: Well, that was our interview with Emily Goddard. What did you think? Drop us a line at joe@joedemarforgreenfuture.org or send us a text at 419-973-5841. Were you surprised to learn that most of your friends, neighbors, and family probably feel the same way you do? That is, they probably also believe global warming is real and that we should do something about it. It's a fantastic success of public relations that even though the vast majority of us feel that way, we don't believe other people do. It's just another sign of the media and the men above trying to keep down the truth. But right now, I feel great because it's that wonderful time of the show where we get to thank our patrons. Our patrons are fantastic, intelligible, in
1: Intelligible.
0: fact. Vitally
1: So we
0: interesting
1: haven't actually
0: people.
1: spoken to most of them personally, but
0: The community spirit and sufficient qualities to want to help support For a Green Future. They went to patreon.com, that's PATREON. There they searched For a Green Future. Up popped our Patreon page. They scrolled through looking at the interesting pictures and chose a membership level that matched their budget. We did get a comment this week from someone who said that the dog lovers level should come after the cat lovers level on the Patreon page. That person was obviously a cat lover, but what do you think? Should
1: You
0: dogs
1: know,
0: come
1: we should
0: first?
1: do like the border battle, with the Ohio State Michigan game, and like, make people call in and support dogs or cats. And the ones that get the most votes wins.
0: Yeah, that's drawing a bigger line than our. Well, I shouldn't say that.
1: Maybe. Just a little.
0: Leave us a comment if you sign up to be a patron.
1: Yeah.
0: So now every month, a little bit comes out of their account and goes over to ours, and that's how we can afford to keep this show on the air. Thank you, thank you, thank you to our patrons. All right, next up, it's time for Rebecca to take the mic. Rebecca, what will we be talking about this week?
1: Okay, well, I'm going to be talking about a plant called Star of Jerusalem. This week, a memory came up from a few on Facebook for a few years ago when we lived in another neighborhood, and I just had taken a picture of these white flowers. They were like all the way down in the cut grass, like, and it was cut pretty short, so,
0: Yes.
1: which apparently is not usually how these flowers grow, which is interesting. But yeah, so it came back up a couple days ago, and a friend of mine told me, it commented that it was Star of Jerusalem. So I thought I would give it a try here. Star of Jerusalem is called a bunch of different things. A lot of them have to do with time because it blossoms late in the day, for some reason.
0: Is this the tiny little white flower?
1: Yeah, white flowers,
0: Ah, yes. Yes.
1: vein-like stripes on the outside.
0: Yes.
1: Yeah.
0: I don't remember the green like stripes,
1: Well,
0: but.
1: they're not really tiny. I don't know. They're
0: Okay. Well, you know.
1: smallish. Right. But yeah, they are a sp spring blooming herbaceous bulbous perennial. Let's see,
0: Of course.
1: herbaceous doesn't have a hard stem, doesn't it grow a hard woody stem? Bulbous, it grows from bulbs, and perennial, you plant one, it'll last you a while.
0: Right.
1: It comes back every year. So yeah, they are six-petaled white flowers, or they have six-petaled white flowers, which have a green stripe on the outside. They're toxic to human pets and wildlife, so
0: Oof.
1: they're not good, it turns out. They're in the asparagus family, oddly enough. And they're native to southern and central Europe and northwest Africa, which is where they should belong because they are considered to be an invasive weed in some parts of North America, which, of course, I was looking at this and I saw grows in dense mats. And I was like, uh-oh. Okay, they have that going. They grow in dense mats. Also, they run off a lot of animals, which will then like go graze on native animals because they're poison. And the deer don't like the taste, or the bunnies. So, yeah. So they don't have. Oh, they also spread by seed. So it's seed and the bulbs dividing underground. They don't have what you call them, underground stems or rhizomes or anything.
0: Okay, so it's a bulb, but it spreads by seed, but it's a forms into a bulb wherever it wants to grow.
1: Yeah, yeah. Well, the bulbs are, you know, underground, you know, like an orchid or whatever. Yeah. Yeah, and so it also is not, to my knowledge, allelopathic, is it? Allelopathic thing where it puts out chemicals that poison other plants.
0: It's toxic to animals, but not plants.
1: Yeah, well, you know, so
0: 50% isn't bad.
1: Yeah, there you go. Yeah, it's doing the best it can. So, yeah, I mean, it manages to be pretty dadgum invasive, given those limitations, though. Yeah, it dies back, apparently. After it flowers, it dies back into the bulb and then regrows from it the next year. And they're hermaphroditic flowers. They have, each one has both male and female organs. And let's see. Yeah, it was first described by writers in the first century, so a while ago. There's multiple writers, apparently.
0: Do you know how it got over to North America?
1: I'm guessing
0: some ship.
1: I don't, but I'm guessing like settlers brought it over. But why would you do that? Because I don't know. Unless it has some kind of, most of the stuff they brought over had some kind of benefit to people. You know, like either medication or getting rid of bad husbands. In the one case,
0: well, people planted bamboo shade for decoration. This might just be similar, I suppose.
1: Yeah, I'm not sure. I think they are sometimes a good ornamental plant. The benefits are they're eaten by pollinators. They're, as I mentioned, resistant to deer and rabbits, moderately drought resistant, and they can help combat soil erosion because they grow very, very quickly, which is also going to come up in the drawbacks section I'm about to do. They are invasive as all get out because of the quick growing. And it describes it as growing in dense, aggressive colonies of plants, almost like tumors or something. And in particular, they tend to go after the native trillium and trout lilies and crowd them out. They cause overgrazing in the other nearby areas that have native species of plants too, because they can't eat that stuff. It's gross. Apparently the bulbs divide repeatedly underground, which I guess you've seen a garlic bulb. You know, it starts with everything kind of wrapped around the stem and then separates out into little, maybe it's something like that.
0: Yeah. I've dug up large clumps of bulbs in the garden this year. They were actually Stars of Jerusalem. And they look disgusting, I have to say, if you dig them up.
1: Okay, well, you know, you're not their target audience, probably, assuming they have one. Also, like, it's pesticide resistant, and if you mow it or try to pull it out of the ground, it just, like, goes back to the bulb and tries again the next year.
0: Right,
1: so,
0: right.
1: You know, it could be like the tree of heaven, which actually requires fire weeding to get rid of.
0: And more.
1: Yeah.
0: That's also something we're dealing with here.
1: Yeah. Oh, yeah. Yeah. Yeah, so that's all I've got about that.
0: All right. Thank you,
1: Rebecca. I just wanted to know what they were.
0: That was interesting and informative.
1: Yes.
0: And I'm sure all of you listening have Stars of Jerusalem within hundreds of feet of you right now. That's how widespread it is in this area, in Ohio.
1: Probably. It seems to be a lot of, like, it's mistaken for, there's a whole bunch of species in the genus. Some of them are also called Star of Jerusalem or Star of Bethlehem. Or I think there's a totally different Star of Jerusalem that is not even in the same genus or possibly family. And it's, you know, there's this gap between the colloquial name and the Latin name.
0: They get around.
1: Right, yeah.
0: All right, now it's time for ecological news. Our first story comes to us from the website commonweal.scot. That's .scot. They had a story put up on May 20th. The title is Another Study Shows the Stupidity of Scottish Nuclear. Apparently, Scotland just came off of another election cycle, and just like in the US and in Australia, a lot of the politicians have been pushing nuclear power, and of course, telling lots of nuclear lies. What they're talking about in this article, though, is that the National Audit Office of Scotland looked at the economics of nuclear power and found that basically there's no economic justification for Scotland to try to build nuclear power plants. And this, of course, follows in the week of the state of Hawaii doing a similar study, coming to a similar conclusion. Pretty much wherever there's a serious study done by people who are actually looking objectively at the issue of energy, it comes down to the idea that nuclear power doesn't make any economic sense. What the National Audit Office focused on this report is the incredible amount of time it takes to pay down the capital costs of building a nuclear power plant versus expanding wind or solar. Even though the public have already begun paying for nuclear power in Scotland, they've already added about £14 per year to everyone's electricity bill. The costs, the upfront costs of building a nuclear power plant are so tremendous that the Scottish people would have to be paying inflated electricity bills all the way up into the 2060s before the plant breaks even. That's assuming that the Sizewell C plant, which is already many years behind schedule and $18 billion over budget, doesn't suffer any more significant delays or price increases. One interesting thing about Sizewell C, it was originally scheduled to cost only $20 billion, but it's already cost about $38 billion. If the price goes up another £8 billion, then the companies that are building it are held completely harmless, legally speaking. The Scottish taxpayers are on the hook for any and all costs above $46 billion. What a fantastic deal for the nuclear power plant construction company. The idea is, oh, if you go too far over budget, you don't lose any money. We'll keep paying you more and more, just as much as it takes. This is on the back, of course, of Scotland already being energy self-sufficient. Wind provides about 70% of Scotland's electricity needs. Next comes hydro production, and then they do have one functioning nuclear power plant. But because of their wind power, Scotland is actually already an electricity exporter. So the need for nuclear simply isn't there. The economics, especially in this case, are truly ruinous. And Scotland has a sad history of being dumped on by the United Kingdom, so let's hope the Scots reject nuclear power in the future. Our next story comes to us from The Guardian. On May 21st, they ran a story titled, Canadian Prime Minister Mark Carney is Not the Climate Guy You Thought. We only rarely read subtitles, but this time we thought it important. The subtitle is, While Canada may be clinging to fossil fuels, much of the world is moving on. So, when Mark Carney was trying to replace Trudeau as Prime Minister of Canada, people who care about the climate actually thought they had an ally. Many climate activists worked hard to get him to be Prime Minister. They can be forgiven for their naivete. Carney had been making speeches about the importance of dealing with global warming since 2015. He wrote a book called Values, and quite a bit of that book was dedicated to talking about the climate crisis and how important it would be for Canada to deal with it. He was even the UN Special Envoy for Climate and Finance for several years. So he has certainly presented himself as a climate champion in the public eye. However, once he got into office, he immediately started dismantling all of the policies of the Canadian government that dealt with climate change. He scrapped a Canadian initiative called the Consumer Carbon Price. He eliminated regulations that limited the amount of methane pollution that corporations could put into the air. And, of course, he did the same with laws that limited or put caps on the emissions by the oil and gas industries. He also has used federal funds to subsidize liquid natural gas pipelines. And he has even pushed the date targeted for Canada to reach net zero emissions from 2035 to 2050. That's literally too late to save the planet by all the science we know. So the environmental organizations in Canada, even the most conservative of them, have come to realize that Carney is actually an enemy in the fight against global warming. He's not as crude or obvious about it as Trump, but many of his policies are the same. Our sympathies go out to our Canadian friends. The story comes to us from the website Common Dreams. It was published on May 21st. The title is, They Are Called Super Pollutants, and Trump's EPA Wants to Expose You to More of Them. The topic of the article are hydrofluorocarbons, HFCs. They are a group of chemicals that replaced chlorofluorocarbons in air conditioning and refrigeration when the CFCs were found to destroy ozone. HFCs do not destroy ozone, but they have turned out to be incredibly potent greenhouse gases that can stay in the atmosphere for up to 15 years on average. HFC is about 5,000 times more potent as a greenhouse gas than CO2. Some HFCs are as much as 15,000 times as potent as CO2. Although HFCs only make up a small part of the total greenhouse gases people are putting into the air, about 2% right now, the projections were that without regulation, their use would keep accelerating, doubling in just a few years. However, most countries in the world have signed on to something called the Kigali Amendment to the Montreal Protocol and have agreed to cut HFC pollution by 80% over the next 30 years. This would be the equivalent of preventing about 70 billion tons of carbon dioxide from getting into the atmosphere. HFCs are entirely man-made chemicals. They do not exist in nature. So the Trump administration has just announced they are pulling out of the Kigali Amendment and will not phase out HFCs after all. They claim that this will somehow lower expenses for average Americans, but industry experts say that it will actually increase prices, mostly because industries that use HFCs have already planned and budgeted to switch over to alternatives, and in many cases those alternatives are actually cheaper. One alternative is a class of chemicals called HFOs, or hydrofluoroolefins. Ammonia can also replace HFCs in many applications. So can CO2, and even hydrocarbons like propane. So this is not going to make a huge difference in global warming pollution in the short term, but it's another example of the Trump administration's attempts to make global warming as bad as possible, as rapidly as possible. This is another cut in the death of a thousand cuts that the Trump administration is causing for our country. For our last story, we'll go off to India to talk about last week's record-shattering heat wave. We drew on numerous sources for this, but we relied heavily on a YouTube report by India Today Global and an Al Jazeera story published on May 22nd. On May 22nd, the city of Banda in the Uttar Pradesh province was the hottest city on planet Earth. 48.2 degrees Celsius, or 119 Fahrenheit. The province had been experiencing temperatures of over 113 degrees for over a week. The problem was that even at night, the temperature stayed above 86 degrees Fahrenheit, so there's no chance to cool down. The heat wave covered most of northern India, all the way up to the Himalayas. Delhi was recording temperatures of over 113 degrees. A wet bulb temperature of 35 degrees Celsius, 95 degrees Fahrenheit, is considered deadly. That is, even a young, healthy person with plenty of water would not be able to cool their body with sweating. When the humidity is too high, along with the high temperatures, the sweat on the body can't evaporate. And of course, it's actually that process of evaporation that cools the body. So at wet bulb temperatures above 95 degrees Fahrenheit, people will die in under an hour. The heat wave had a massive impact on India. News reports showed normally crowded streets and plazas empty because no one could go outside. there are fears that food production will collapse because farmers literally can't go into their fields to farm. The authoritarian ruler of India, Modi, is actually a global warming denier. Like many other authoritarians around the world, including Trump, part of his electoral appeal to voters was to deny that global warming even exists. Still, the government has set up cooling stations around Delhi. The problem is that you have to go outside to get to the cooling stations, so most news reports showed them practically empty. It is a certainty that people are dying from the heat there. However, it's impossible to get an accurate count because the government does not keep accurate statistics on this problem. Official numbers as of May 22nd were a laughable 37 people. Some reports have said as many as 100, but a study done in the journal Frontiers in Environmental Health, published May 25th, have suggested that the death count and heat waves of this severity could be as high as 30,000 people after 5 days with temperatures above 113 degrees. The India Today report pointed out that the governments in India are coming to terms with the fact that this could be the new normal. In other words, they're accepting that there will be a growing death toll each and every summer because they don't care about the necessary systemic changes required to save their lives. That's why it's so important for us to keep telling you about what's happening out there in the world. If you are someone who has chosen to act, who has put pressure on these corrupt and uncaring governments to take the death of the environment seriously, we thank you on behalf of us all. And if you're not sure where to start, you can give us a text at 419-973-5841. You can email us at joe@joedemar4agreenfuture.org, and you can check out our social media. You can leave us comments or feedback about the show, get to talk with like-minded people, and perhaps take your first steps towards saving the world. Well, that'll do it for us this week. We might have ended on a lower note with that last story, but whenever you hear about the absolute worst climate news, it might help to know that your neighbors are just as worried as you are. And here at For a Green Future, we're proud to call ourselves your neighbors. This is Joe DeMar signing off.

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5: It will be the 8th straight season without a repeat NBA champion, extending the longest streak in NBA history. I'm Chris Smith. The Knicks and Spurs marks the second finals matchup between two teams that have outscored their opponents by 10 or more points per game in the playoffs entering the finals. But First Take host Stephen A. Smith says the Knicks have too much firepower, outscoring their opponents by 19.4 points per game this postseason, which is over 9 points more than the Spurs.
6: Talking about one of the great players in the game today in Jalen Brunson, a guy in Karl Anthony Towns that's a facilitator and a sniper from long range with guys like OG Anunoby, Mikal Bridges, Josh Hart, and others who know their roles and have played it exceptionally well, and Mike Brown, who's a championship-tested coach, is a man that's got two rings as an assistant coach. He's coached in an NBA Finals before, and you know that he knows what he's doing. And so you know that the New York Knicks, back in the NBA Finals for the first time since 1999, are primed and ready and rested to go.
5: The Knicks will be the first team in NBA history to play three opponents that were coming off a seven-game series in a single postseason. Game one set for Wednesday in San Antonio on ESPN Radio and ABC. In Paris, four-time French Open champion Iga Swiatek lost in straight sets, ruining her 25th birthday. The loss also guarantees a new French Open singles champion in both the men's and women's draws. Novak Djokovic was the last former men's champ standing before he was knocked out on Thursday. On to baseball, where the Cardinals host the Cubs in an NL Central showdown. Coverage of Sunday Night Baseball begins at 6:30 p.m. Eastern on ESPN Radio and on the ESPN app.
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pass to Fox. Quick pass to Wemby, who tacks and slams. And the Spurs have hit their first five shots. 10-4, San Antonio to start game 7.

0: against a team that went 24-1 to start the season, right? To have, they have what, 33% of all the Thunder losses this season?
1: They beat them eight times.
0: And how many times they lost total?
1: 18 in the regular season.
0: Right, 18 in the regular season. And what, two prior to one, whatever it was. No, they swept both. They swept both rounds.
1: Yeah,
0: right?
1: they were undefeated.
0: So 18. So, right, quick math. So, yeah, one third of their losses came against the San Antonio Spurs.
1: It almost seemed unfair when the Western Conference Finals began, where in order for San Antonio to win the Western Conference Championship, they have to beat the defending champion eight times.
0: Yeah.
1: That's unheard
0: crazy.
1: Of.
0: Yeah, that's crazy. And multiple times on the road. Multiple times on the road. Not having home court advantage. Like, this is something we've never seen before.
1: He's David Dennis Jr. I'm Jonathan Zaslow. Coming up next here on Game Day, should the Thunder add their name to the list of suitors for Giannis Antetokounmpo? We'll tell you next, Game Day on ESPN Radio and the ESPN app.
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0: sports fans or basketball fans have somehow heard of Victor Wembanyama, but for him to be in the NBA Finals now, for him to solidify his status within that league, I just am excited to see where this goes. Like, I really think the sky is the limit for him, for the league, for everything when it's going. Well, we talked a lot about the Spurs. We've known their opponent for a little while longer. It is the Knicks. They won 11 straight games. Can they get the next four? It's coming up primetime right here on ESPN Radio, ESPN app.
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